0: Tony. You're calling from Detroit with Darlene. And I will say this. I love your show, and y'all represent right.
1: The Nightly Spirit.

0: Holy Spirit, you girl, Darlene. We're asking the question tonight. What wisdom did you receive from an elder that changed your life? Tell us your name and where you're calling from.
1: Hi, my name is Tracy Freddy. I'm calling from Fairland, Texas.
0: What's the best piece of advice you've received from an elder?
1: As always told me, it's take it to the throne and not the phone. Thank you so much.
0: Come on. All right. Thank you. That's actually really, really good advice. Basically, get off the phone with people and go to the throne of God. Tell them all about your problems. Amen and amen. You know, the scripture says that gray hair is a crown of splendor, and it is attained in a way of the righteous. You know what I'm saying? The Bible didn't just celebrate age alone. It celebrates the wisdom that we get with age. And an elder's words may not change your mind overnight, but they can change your life over time. So 1-877-345-7747. What is the best piece of advice you've received from an elder? Call me. Tell me what it is on the Nightly Spirit.

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1: I knew God was with me. I always used to pray. My prayer was I asked God to not to let the devil kill me out here while I was in the streets before I could get back. But I said, if you give me one more chance at life and music, I promise you, I'm going to shout you out, and I'm going to testify, and we're going to have a little church up in there.

0: Darlene's chat room. Tell us your name and where you're calling from.
1: This is Andrea Willis, and I'm calling from Jacksonville, Florida.
0: All right. What is the advice that you were given?
1: My godmother, Mrs. Ruby Polk, who was a general in the kingdom, always, when I first got married, she told me to let my husband be a husband. Let him be the man. And you follow him as he followed Christ. And I have been following him for 22 years from that advice.
0: Wonderful news. That's wonderful advice. Thank you so much for sharing.
2: 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And I got your selfie session coming up in about 15 minutes. It's your

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1: Ladies and gentlemen, Fizzle, Fizzle.

All right, family, here's your selfie session. And you know, of course, we remember and honor the voices that helped shape us. And, you know, maybe the greatest lesson for all of us to learn tonight is this. Every generation stands on the shoulders of another generation. And none of us got here by ourselves. Some prayed for us before we even knew how to pray for ourselves. Someone corrected us when we were headed in the wrong direction. And then some believed in us before we even believed in ourselves. And a long way after that, you know, we'll forget what people wore. We'll forget what people owned, but we'll never forget what we were taught. So if you're blessed enough to still have an elder in your life, visit them, call them, listen to them, ask questions, because one day their voice is going to be a memory. And if you're an elder now, don't underestimate your influence. We need you. We are listening. We're watching. And our future may be shaped by the sentences that you speak to us. All right? We love you. And we honor you. Coming up, we're going to find out who's got the off-the-record smash this week on The Nightly Spirit.

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What's up, everybody? This is Jonathan Nelson with my girl, Darlene McCoy, on The Nightly Spirit. Be encouraged, family, because anything can happen.

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Deadly Spirit.

family, it's time for the Off the Record Smash. I'm going to Greenville, South Carolina, my hometown, and get talented. Here is Focused.

That's my off-the-record smash right there, and it's fire, right? Shout out to Taylin Tid, and the name of that song is Focused. I got Sybil Wilkes on the way with another news update. Hey.

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0: Nightly Spirit, your girl Darlene. Here's Sybil Wilkes.
1: It's Sybil Wilkes with what we need to know. South Carolina Senator Lindsey Graham died over the weekend at the age of 71, was up for re-election this year, and won that state's Republican primary with almost 60% of the vote recently. Graham's unexpected passing sets in motion processes that will ensure someone completes the remainder of his current Senate term, which expires in January, and also elects someone to take his place on November's general election ballot. Per state law, South Carolina Governor Henry McMaster will first appoint Graham's temporary replacement, after which he will set the date of a special primary election to elect a candidate to stand in Graham's place in the November election. Out west, a dangerous climate threat finally backed down. Fire officials in Southern California lifted all mandatory evacuation orders for residents living east of Palmdale. The emergency orders were active since the explosive Summit fire. The emergency orders were active since the explosive Summit fire erupted Friday, quickly torching nearly 3,000 acres. Emergency crews successfully stopped the wildfires, forward progress, bringing containment to 15% with zero homes lost. On the medical health front, federal authorities are tracking a massive parasitic outbreak that's now contaminated 31 states. The CDC confirmed that hundreds of cases of cyclosporiasis has been reported nationwide, resulting in 86 hospitalizations. The painful intestinal illness slammed the Midwest and Northeast the hardest, with Michigan and New York identifying large clusters of patients. Finally, a major sports franchise is changing hands in a historic multi-billion-dollar deal. The estate of the late Paul Allen announced that a prominent tech investment group led by the billionaire Vinod Khosla agreed to purchase the Seattle Seahawks football team for a record-shattering $9.6 billion. Reports indicate that Khosla's wife will serve as the franchise's controlling owner under this new management structure. I'm Sybil Wilkes. Be informed, be empowered.
0: Appreciate you, Sybil. Coming up, we've got the Vintage Vault, the word for you in family prayer, into the Hour of Power.

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0: the Nightly Spirit, your girl Darlene. Coming up, yes, Lord, I got a word for you. 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
1: All right, family, I'm going into my vintage vault and getting Hezekiah Walker, My Help, from the Vintage Vault on the Nightly Spirit.

Psalms 121, 1 through 2 says, I will lift up my eyes to the hills of Jerusalem, from where my help comes. My help comes from the Lord who made heaven and earth. You know what, family? There are moments in time in our lives when the weight of life feels heavier than your strength. The diagnosis comes, or the bills pile up, or the relationship falls apart, or the grief won't let go, and the answers don't come to you fast enough. And family, if we're honest about these moments, sometimes we start looking everywhere else for help. And desperation. We just want answers, you know? We look to people. We'll even put our faith in politics and money and status and go on social media and doom scroll and just get distracted from where we need to be. But I want you to know that David asked a powerful question. He said, where does my help come from? Not where does my temporary relief come from? Not where does my comfort come from? But where does my help come from? Because there comes a point in our lives when you realize that some battles are too big for human solutions. You gotta have wisdom that people can't give. You gotta have peace that circumstances cannot provide. You need the kind of strength that doesn't come from your own reserves. Now, David reminded us that our help comes from the Lord, the creator of heaven and earth. And I want you to think about that tonight. You know, the one who hung the stars in place, the one who tells the oceans this far and no more. This is the God that created these mountains and the galaxies, and he created time himself. That is who's helping you and your situation, and you're not facing your challenges alone. It's the same God who sustained you yesterday that's sustaining you right now, today, through everything that you're going through. So I want you to stop looking down at the problem and start looking at the promise. Look to those hills that are higher than your fear. Look to those hills that are higher than your disappointment. Listen to the voice of God. Listen through those hills in the midst of your uncertainty, because your help is not coming from what you can see and what you're used to. Your help is coming from the God who sees everything. I want you to be encouraged tonight, family, okay? I'm gonna pray for us coming up in about 15 minutes. It's your girl, Darlene.

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and Willie Mo Jr., y'all are awesome young people. Keep doing it. I don't mind stepping back and letting young people go ahead and do it. It's y'all's time.

tonight, we want to say thank you that you are a God of justice and nothing in our lives has been overlooked. And we believe that wholeheartedly tonight. Everything that has been unfair is also in your hands. God, heal the wounds of what may have happened to us. Release us from the spirit of bitterness and offense and position us for restoration. God, allow your favor to replace this frustration that we are still fighting through. God, let your peace replace the pain that we feel. And God, may abundance replace loss that we've suffered. We declare that what was delayed is coming and what was broken is healing. And our latter days will speak louder than our former pain. In the name of Jesus, we pray. Amen. And amen, family. That is another night of the Nightly Spirit. And I will see you back here tomorrow. Until then, stay safe, stay blessed, and stay woke. Can't get up there tonight. Amen. Good night.

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1: With SRN News, I'm Jason Walker. South Carolina Governor Henry McMaster naming Darlene Graham Nordone as her late brother Lindsey Graham's temporary replacement in the Senate. Nordone will be serving the remaining months of the term, which ends in January. Majority Leader John Thune says she will be sworn in on Tuesday afternoon. United States announcing a new round of strikes on Iran just hours after

0: President Trump said the United States is reinstating a blockade on Iran in the Strait of Hormuz. Iran has insisted it controls the critical waterway as another exchange of fire threatened to return to all-out war. Conflicting stories in Maine. Senator Angus King says Homeland Security told him a motorist killed by ICE officers in a Maine shooting was apparently not the target of the warrant. SRN News.
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7: Here's your Tuscaloosa and West Alabama forecast. Still some pretty elevated rain chances through about the midweek. Then we get back to a more standard July pattern. By the time we get to the end of the week, with more of a scattered storm pattern and heat and humidity, showers and a couple storms still look likely in spots overnight. One or two could have locally heavy rain. That'll be the biggest concern, low 71. Areas of rain and thunder return pretty quickly Tuesday after about 10 to 11 a.m., some with locally heavy rain. Heat held in check with the cloud and rain chance, a high of 84. This is meteorologist Mark Thibodeau from the Weather Channel for Town Square Media, Tuscaloosa.
8: It's 76 degrees in Tuscaloosa.
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1: With SRN News, I'm Jason Walker. President Trump was right. The United States is blasting a number of Iranian ports overnight. Mr. Trump said the United States is, quote, reinstating the blockade on Iran in the Strait of Hormuz. Tehran had insisted it controls the critical waterway as another exchange of fire had threatened to return to all-out war. 12 states are now suing to block Paramount's takeover of Warner Brothers Discovery. They argue in a lawsuit the $81 billion merger would, quote, extinguish competition in Hollywood and lead to fewer choices for consumers. Volkswagen CEO indicating he's trying to avoid closing plants as he seeks to turn the automaker's performance around. And stocks took a nosedive on Monday. SRN News.
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22: Here's your Tuscaloosa and West Alabama forecast. Still some pretty elevated rain chances through about the midweek. Then we get back to a more standard July pattern by the time we get to the end of the week, with more of a scattered storm pattern and heat and humidity. Showers and a couple storms still look likely in spots overnight. One or two could have locally heavy rain. That'll be the biggest concern, low 71. Areas of rain and thunder return pretty quickly Tuesday after about 10 to 11 a.m. Some with locally heavy rain. Heat held in check with the cloud and rain chance, a high of 84. This is meteorologist Mark Thibodeau from the Weather Channel for Town Square Media, Tuscaloosa.
23: It's 76 degrees in Tuscaloosa.
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1: SRN News, I'm Jason Walker. President Trump was not kidding at all. The United States launching a new round of attacks overnight on various Iranian ports and other key positions. A federal judge says President Trump's lawsuit against the IRS over his leaked tax returns was filed for an improper purpose, as he referred one of his attorneys for possibly a disciplinary action. The ruling from U.S. District Judge Kathleen Williams amounts to a rebuke of the president's suit. Another round of hot weather in store for much of America throughout the week. The National Weather Service predicting that more than 90 different temperature records across America will be tied or broken Tuesday through Thursday this week, Wednesday likely to be the worst of it. 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
7: Here's your Tuscaloosa and West Alabama forecast. Still some pretty elevated rain chances through about the midweek. Then we get back to a more standard July pattern by the time we get to the end of the week, with more of a scattered storm pattern and heat and humidity. Showers and a couple storms still look likely in spots overnight. One or two could have locally heavy rain. That'll be the biggest concern. Low 71. Areas of rain and thunder return pretty quickly Tuesday after about 10 to 11 a.m. Some with locally heavy rain. Heat held in check with the cloud and rain chance, a high of 84. This is meteorologist Mark Thibodeau from the Weather Channel for Town Square Media, Tuscaloosa.
8: It's 76 degrees in Tuscaloosa.
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1: With SRN News, I'm Jason Walker. South Carolina Governor Henry McMaster naming Darlene Graham Nordone as her late brother Lindsey Graham's temporary replacement in the Senate. Nordone will be serving the remaining months of his term, which ends in January. Majority Leader John Thune says that she will be sworn in Tuesday afternoon. United States launching more strikes on Iran after President Trump saying that Washington is reinstating a blockade on Iran in the Strait of Hormuz. The president suggesting the United States might charge other ships for safe passage. Another round of very hot weather in store for a good part of America this week. National Weather Service predicting more than 90.

0: 80 different temperature records across the U.S. Wednesday into Thursday. 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
8: Here's your Tuscaloosa and West Alabama forecast. Still some pretty elevated rain chances through about the midweek. Then we get back to a more standard July pattern by the time we get to the end of the week with more of a scattered storm pattern and heat and humidity. Showers and a couple storms still look likely in spots overnight. One or two could have locally heavy rain. That'll be the biggest concern. Low 71. Areas of rain and thunder return pretty quickly Tuesday after about 10 to 11 a.m. Some with locally heavy rain. Heat held in check with the cloud and rain chance, a high of 84. This is meteorologist Mark Thibodeau from the Weather Channel for Town Square Media, Tuscaloosa.
9: It's 76 degrees in Tuscaloosa.
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1: With SRN News, I'm Jason Walker. The death toll from that massive fire in a Bangkok nightclub now stands at 30. More than 70 people injured, 24 of them remaining in critical condition. Media advocates have reacted with alarm to subpoenas issued to five New York Times journalists who reported on security concerns about the new Air Force One. Those subpoenas demand the reporters testify before a federal grand jury next week. United States, no surprise, launching more strikes on Iran after President Trump said Washington is reinstating a blockade on the Strait of Hormuz. Oil prices are higher. Asian shares have fallen, dragged lower by losses from artificial intelligence stocks for the most part Tuesday. This is SRN News.
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6: Here's your Tuscaloosa and West Alabama forecast. Still some pretty elevated rain chances through about the midweek. Then we get back to a more standard July pattern by the time we get to the end of the week with more of a scattered storm pattern and heat and humidity. Showers and a couple storms still look likely in spots overnight. One or two could have locally heavy rain. That'll be the biggest concern, low 71. Areas of rain and thunder return pretty quickly Tuesday after about 10 to 11 a.m., some with locally heavy rain. Heat held in check with a cloud and rain chance, a high of 84. This is meteorologist Mark Thibodeau from the Weather Channel for Town Square Media, Tuscaloosa.
7: It's 76 degrees in Tuscaloosa.
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from the hand of the enemy by dying on the cross, we now have life, and life more abundantly. Without the shedding of blood, there's no remission of sin. So we

0: this terrific Tuesday. 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
1: With SRN News, I'm Jason Walker. United States launching more strikes on Iran overnight as President Trump says Washington is, quote, reinstating a blockade on Iran in the Strait of Hormuz. Oil prices are higher and Asian shares have fallen, dragging lower by losses from artificial intelligence stocks. Price of Brent crude climbed to $84 a barrel Tuesday after soaring nearly 10% earlier Monday. In South Carolina, Governor Henry McMaster has

0: tapped Darlene Graham Nordone as her late brother's temporary replacement in the Senate. Nordone will serve the remaining months of Lindsey Graham's term, which ends in January. Majority Leader John Thune says that she will be sworn in later Tuesday. This is SRN News.
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2: Here's your Tuscaloosa and West Alabama forecast. Still some pretty elevated rain chances through about the midweek. Then we get back to a more standard July pattern by the time we get to the end of the week with more of a scattered storm pattern and heat and humidity. Showers and a couple storms still look likely in spots overnight. One or two could have locally heavy rain. That'll be the biggest concern. Low 71. Areas of rain and thunder return pretty quickly Tuesday after about 10 to 11 a.m. Some with locally heavy rain. Heat held in check with the cloud and rain chance, a high of 84. This is meteorologist Mark Thibodeau from the Weather Channel for Town Square Media, Tuscaloosa.
3: It's 75 degrees in Tuscaloosa.
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years ago, I was driving down the street all by myself. And here comes a car that turns right out in front of me and hit me head on. And I went out like a light. 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I couldn't walk for a month, and my face was disfigured. But the Lord has raised me up. Hallelujah. I

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1: With SRN News, I'm Jason Walker. Media advocates are reacting with alarm and the fur could be flying. That to subpoenas issued to 5 New York Times journalists who reported on security concerns about the new Air Force One. These subpoenas demand the reporters testify before a federal grand jury coming up this week. United States launching more strikes on Iran after President Trump saying Washington is, quote, reinstating a blockade on Iran in the Strait of Hormuz. Oil prices are higher. Asian shares have fallen, dragged lower by losses from AI stocks. Darlene Graham Nordone will be sworn into the Senate later today. She will temporarily replace her late brother. Her brother was Lindsey Graham. This is SRN News.
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2: Here's your Tuscaloosa and West Alabama forecast. Still some pretty elevated rain chances through about the midweek. Then we get back to a more standard July pattern by the time we get to the end of the week, with more of a scattered storm pattern and heat and humidity. Showers and a couple storms still look likely in spots overnight. One or two could have locally heavy rain. That'll be the biggest concern. Low 71. Areas of rain and thunder return pretty quickly Tuesday after about 10 to 11 a.m. Some with locally heavy rain. Heat held in check with the cloud and rain chance, a high of 84. This is meteorologist Mark Thibodeau from the Weather Channel for Town Square Media, Tuscaloosa.
3: It's 75 degrees in Tuscaloosa.
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1: 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All right. 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

leave today. And oh God, when we've done what you told us to do, we pray that we'll hear your welcome voice at the end of this life, saying, well done, thou good and faithful servant. Come on in and enjoy the glories of our Lord. These and all of the blessings we ask in Jesus' precious name. Amen.

And a pleasant good morning to you, Mr. and Mrs. Tuscaloosa, and the children, too. And welcome on board your Tuesday morning's edition of Information and Inspiration, Early Morning Gospel with Brother Jay. Certainly hope that you had a wonderful night's rest on last night, and that you're ready to continue this morning with more great gospel music, information, and inspiration. I want you to call a friend, call a neighbor, and tell them that Brother Jay is on the air everywhere on this terrific Tuesday morning, a day that we've never seen before. And when this day ends, I guarantee you that we will not, we shall not visit this day again. This is the day that the Lord has made. Let us rejoice and be glad in it. And it's time for

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woke you up this morning and started you on your way. 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

790 WTSK The Truth and Michelle Williams there. And when man says no, God says yes. Our Bible scripture for this Tuesday morning comes from the book of 2 Peter, chapter 1, verses 5 and 6. That's 2 Peter, chapter 1, verses 5 and 6. Jot that down somewhere now and spend a little time reading, studying, and thoroughly digesting our Bible scripture for today. And I came by here early this morning to let you know that God is able and he will never, ever fail. Good morning, radio family.

want to say a terrific Tuesday morning to my sidekick out there this morning, Brother Early Harlan. And also to another one of our good friends, Brother MC. He's clocking in.

Praise 93.3, Tuscaloosa's inspiration station, where the faith, family, and great gospel music come together.

0: I want to say a pleasant Tuesday morning to all of our many Christian friends and saints across America this morning, and thank you so much for being there. Our Bible scripture for this Tuesday morning comes from the book of 2 Peter, chapter 1, verses 5 and 6. I want to say a pleasant good morning to everybody, and certainly hope that your day is shaping up to be a real good one. 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

0: SRN News, I'm John Scott. The U.S. launched a third night of strikes across a broad swath of Iran, President Trump notifying Congress that limited military action had resumed. Global oil prices surged more than 9% on the news. Another round of sweltering heat in store for much of the U.S. this week. The National Weather Service predicting that more than 90 temperature records across the U.S. will be tied or broken this week through Wednesday. Most of those will be overnight heat records. Health experts say that overnight temperatures that fail to cool down are even more dangerous than when daytime temperatures soar. 12 states are suing to block Paramount's takeover of Warner Brothers Discovery. They argue in a lawsuit that the $81 billion merger would extinguish competition in Hollywood. Paramount says it will vigorously defend this transaction. This is SRN News.
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is my testimony in all that I go through. Somebody said, why

0: chances through about the midweek. Then we get back to a more standard July pattern by the time we get to the end of the week, with more of a scattered storm pattern and heat and humidity. Showers and a couple storms still look likely in spots overnight. One or two could have locally heavy rain. That'll be the biggest concern, low 71. Areas of rain and thunder return pretty quickly Tuesday after about 10 to 11 a.m. Some with locally heavy rain. Heat held in check with the cloud and rain chance, a high of 84. This is meteorologist Mark Thibodeau from the Weather Channel for Town Square Media, Tuscaloosa.
1: It's 75 degrees in Tuscaloosa.
2: Thank you very much there, James Spann, the weatherman, and it's currently misty rain here on Skyland Boulevard, so be extra careful because I know in other spots they're getting misty rain also. And remember to slow it down as you're driving in this morning, especially to my Mercedes crew. Take it easy. The Blue Caps are active out there on this terrific Tuesday morning. Want to say a pleasant good morning and hello to my Donaldson girls. They're tooling right along this morning as they're heading up to Donaldson Correctional Center right outside of Bessemer, Alabama. You girls be extra careful on the interstate. Good morning, radio family. It's a terrific Tuesday morning.
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0: Yeah, that's Canton Jones there with us in the service on this terrific Tuesday morning. Want to say hello and good morning to that non-singing Lillian Black and her accomplice brother Melvin out there this morning. Also to that blessed Betty Halbert and all those present and retired school teachers out there, along with all of my weeping Maryites who are bushy-tailed, bright-eyed on this Tuesday morning, up and about, listening to the service. Also want to go down the road, around the corner, over the mountain, and back down through the valley to Cartersville, Georgia this morning. Sister Diane Eason and family, glad to have you on board on this terrific Tuesday morning. We'll be back right after this. Listen.
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0: want to say a pleasant Tuesday morning to Brother Cooks and his crew down there in Mobile, Alabama this morning in the government building, putting the final cleanup touches on that big old structure.
1: You met me.
0: Any of you who have ever driven into Mobile at night, it's a beautiful building dotting the skyline of the city of Mobile. On North Water Street, downtown in that city. And Brother Cook says, Brother Jay, you're at your zenith again on this Tuesday morning. Thank you for all of your kind words, Brother Cooks, and certainly I hope that your crew is having a wonderful morning along with yourself.

0: Yeah, that's Maverick City Music on this terrific Tuesday morning. Forsake not the assembling of ourselves together. The church family of the St. John AME Zion Church, located at 2400 39th Avenue North East, out there in the Hope community, invite you to all of their church services. 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

0: Welcome back in to hour number two of Early Morning Gospel with the old man, Brother Jay, for a terrific Tuesday morning. A great day to be alive, a day that we've never seen before. And when this day ends, we will not, we shall not visit this day again. This is the day that the Lord has made. Let us rejoice and be glad in it. Our Bible trivia question for the morning reads as follows. How many requests are contained in the Lord's Prayer? How many requests are contained in the Lord's Prayer? If you know something this morning, give me a call, area code 205-752-4800. I'm standing by waiting for your calls. How many requests are contained in the Lord's Prayer? Good morning, radio family.
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1: Do you know what?

0: Yeah, that's Jay Moss there, the righteous avail of much. My, my, my. Well, our Bible trivia question this morning didn't trick some of you, but some of you it did trip you right on up. Mm-hmm. How many requests are contained in the Lord's Prayer? I want to thank Brother Danny, Sister Elizabeth, and that newly born baby for answering the trivia question on this terrific Tuesday morning. Also, my sidekick out there, he's wide awake this morning, Brother Earl Lee Harlan. Also, that Elite Lois Coleman, she heard the prayer this morning. Praise the Lord. That means she was up early with us. Also, Sister Pat Heights, she's trying to get to the Ark this morning. She said, Brother Jay, you're making it difficult for me. I said, I had to answer this question before I could step out the door this morning. We appreciate that, Pat. Also, Sister Hattie Presley, she's around. Yes, she is. Also, that mystery lady with the microwave telephone, she dialed us up and gave us the answer this morning. Brother Wiley Dunson, along with one of my walking biblical encyclopedias, Sister Johnny Roberson, and one of my folks off a ways down there in Forkland, Alabama, in the bushes, in the jungle, in the woods, Sister Severe Steele. Also, Brother William Winters, he chimed in with us this morning. Also, that down-home Derek Prince, along with MC, he clocked in again. And Sister Thelma Jemison, along with my big sister over there, Sister Netra Thomas. And if you know the answer to the trivia question, give me a call. Area code 205-752-4800. And I'm still standing by waiting for your calls. Good morning, radio family.
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0: working on me.
1: Yeah, that's the Cardi Cortez there, and God is indeed still working on Brother Jay. Yes, he is. You might say I'm a work in progress. Let's check on the traffic this morning with Tammy Thomas.
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4: Right. Tuscaloosa traffic now from the Townsend Nissan Traffic Center. A very good morning to you on your terrific Tuesday. We're getting off to a nice and quiet start. I do want to remind you of Operation Southern Slowdown. In simple terms, it just means slow down so that you help prevent crashes. In the meantime, traffic looking good on 2059. It rolls smooth as butter between University and Joe Malisham. With your Tuscaloosa traffic now,
5: mad.org.
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7: Here's your Tuscaloosa and West Alabama forecast, getting an early start to rain showers and more storms expected to pop up here as we move on through the day today. Warm and sticky, 84 the high, with a good chance of rain and storms. Staying damp tonight as our lows drop to 71. Showers and thunderstorms again for tomorrow, high tomorrow 88. And a lesser chance of storms on Thursday, more sunshine with Thursday's high near 90. Richard Wedding of the Weather Channel for Town Square Media, Tuscaloosa.
8: It's 74 degrees in Tuscaloosa.
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12: SRN News, I'm John Scott. Jordan's military said it intercepted four missiles launched by Iran. Jordan hosts U.S. forces and aircraft. The attack came as Iran also targeted Bahrain on Tuesday morning following a new round of American strikes targeting the Islamic Republic. South Carolina Governor Henry McMaster has named Darlene Graham Nordone as her late brother Lindsey Graham's temporary replacement in the U.S. Senate. Graham died at age 71 over the weekend. Nordone will serve the remaining months of his term, which ends in January. Then she will be sworn in Tuesday afternoon. Supreme Court Justices Alina Kagan and Amy Coney Barrett are set to appear before Congress. They're seeking millions of dollars to enhance security threats amid rising threats to the judiciary. This is SRN News.
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1: 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Now, saints, before we begin, let us never forget that it is praying, P-R, praying time, not P-L, playing time. Therefore, it would behoove each one of us to please stop whatever we're doing right now, and let us pray together with one accord for our children this beautiful Lord's Day. Yes, thank you, Lord. Thank you, Brother Jay. And yes, it is praying time. And today, our prayer warrior is Brother Early Harlan, a member of St. Peter AME Zion Church in Tuscaloosa, Alabama, and a longtime member of this radio family. And now, Brother Early Harlan.
2: Good morning, Elder Hicks, and my best friend, there, Brother Jay, also the radio family. May we pray. Most gracious and kind Heavenly Father, we want to give you your due, O gracious Heavenly Father. Thank you for last night rest. Thank you, O gracious Heavenly Father, for taking us through the night. With no pains, O gracious Heavenly Father, giving us a sound mind. We just thank you for that. Now, Father, we pray for the children, that you will continue to bless them and keep them, O gracious Heavenly Father. Continue to bless their mind. Bless that going out and the coming in, O gracious Heavenly Father. Then, Father, during this school year, 2026-27 school year, O gracious Heavenly Father, we pray that you would give them a third learning. Let them learn what they didn't know, O gracious Heavenly Father, and share what they do know with someone else. Father, we just thank you so much for our children. You gave them to us. You gave them to us for a reason, O gracious Heavenly Father, that we would teach them, nurture them, O gracious Heavenly Father, and do just what you say do. You said train them up in a way that they would just give you all your praises. And when they get old, they won't depart from it. Well, I remember back when I was young, I strayed, but I came back. I came back to you, Lord, and I'm here to stay. We pray that for our children, O gracious Heavenly Father. We pray for their learning. We pray that their parents would just teach them. And then, Father, if their parents don't know, we pray that they would get in a learning, get in your book.
1: Yes.
2: And study your book, O gracious Heavenly Father. Study your book day in and day out, from cover to cover, O gracious Heavenly Father. You would teach them. You would bring it to their memories. Oh, yes, you will. You brought it to me, O gracious Heavenly Father. That's why I pray so hard for our children, because I love them. Not only just mine, O gracious Heavenly Father, any kid. We pray for the kids all over the world, that you would just keep them safe. And that you will continue to give them a learning, O gracious, a burning learning that they want. And Father, when they come to the end of another school year, that they will be so grateful and so kind to you and give you all the praise in Jesus' name. Amen.
1: Amen, amen, amen. Thank you, Brother Harlan. And we will definitely look forward to hearing from you again and throughout the summer. As we, the prayer warriors, you and I continue to fight the good fight. So we, the prayer warriors, yes, will continue to be of good courage as we continue to pray that our children will have a joyful and victorious spirit during this summer and the forthcoming 2026-27 school year, for God's peace to continue to guard their hearts and minds. And now, before we close, parents and grandparents, if you or even your child and their grandparents should desire to pray for our children Monday through Friday morning at 6:30 a.m., please text your and your child's name and phone number to Elder Barbara J. Hicks at 205-799-2164. Wake up, prayer warriors, for it is prayer time and not playing time. To each of you this beautiful Lord's Day, July 14th, 2026. Amen, amen, amen. God bless.
0: Thank you very much there, Elder Barbara J. Hicks, along with Brother Early Harlan, praying for our children again on this terrific Tuesday morning. 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

0: Yeah, that's Sister Dorothy Norwood there, and saying it only as she could say it. It's praying time and not playing time. Want to say a pleasant good morning and send out the blessings to all of our many Christian friends and saints across America. And thank you so very much for being there.
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0: Yeah, that's Ted and Cherie there in Celebrate. Well, our Bible trivia question is just moving right along this morning. How many requests are mentioned or contained in the Lord's Prayer? Want to thank Sister Dorothy Jones. She responded to the trivia question this morning. Also, Sister Brenda Davis, along with another one of my walking biblical encyclopedias, Sister Mary Jean Jackson, and of course to the pleasant one, Sister Brenda Sanders. And I tell you, I still love her spirit. And whether she gets it right or not, she's always smiling and always gracious. Yes, she is. And if you know something about the trivia question, let me hear from you. How many requests are contained in the Lord's Prayer? Listen. Good morning, radio family. It's a terrific Tuesday.
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1: Good morning. Here's one of the top stories we're following for you this hour. Northbound Greensboro Avenue between the county courthouse and the Bama Theater remains closed because of the construction work ongoing, but phase one and phase two have been basically completed. The Elevate Tuscaloosa construction work ongoing downtown is funded by Elevate Tuscaloosa. The city has done its best to keep from interrupting businesses and restaurants downtown. Click TuscaloosaThread.com for more West Alabama news, sports, and weather coverage. 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
2: This report,
3: right. Tuscaloosa traffic now from the Townsend Nissan Traffic Center. Moving right along on your Tuesday ride so far. We have got the Norm happening on the Lurleen Wallace and McFarland Boulevard intersection. And also 43 southbound on 2 McFarland. That's not doing too shabby either. Looking at Skyland Boulevard, you're moving right along here in both directions from McFarland to 69. With your Tuscaloosa traffic now, I'm Tammy Thomas.
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7: Here's your Tuscaloosa and West Alabama forecast. Getting an early start to rain showers and more storms expected to pop up here as we move on through the day today. Warm and sticky, 84 the high, with a good chance of rain and storms. Staying damp tonight as our lows drop to 71. Showers and thunderstorms again for tomorrow. High tomorrow, 88. And a lesser chance of storms on Thursday. More sunshine with Thursday's high near 90. Richard Wedding of the Weather Channel for Town Square Media, Tuscaloosa.
8: It's 74 degrees in Tuscaloosa.
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1: 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She knows something this morning.

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2: With SRN News, I'm John Scott. Another week of blistering heat will bring even more health risks in the coming days, as overnight temperatures won't provide much relief. It has already been a sweltering start to the summer across much of the U.S. due to the long-lasting heat dome. The blistering temperatures over the past few weeks have caused heat-related deaths in New Jersey and helped fuel wildfires in the West. A Dutch shipper says one of its ships was attacked off Oman in the Arabian Sea as Iran is targeting vessels. The U.S. launched a third night of strikes across a broad swath of Iran, President Trump notifying Congress that limited military action had resumed. France and Spain play today in Dallas in the first of two powerhouse semifinal matches. Defending champion Argentina and England play in the other semifinal match on Wednesday. This is SRN News.
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3: Good morning to you, Brother Jay. Good morning, Tuscaloosa and West Alabama. 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Being called from labor to reward, with profound sympathy, the staff and management of Will's Funeral Service sadly inform you of the passing of Mr. Herman Jackson. Funeral services for Mr. Herman Jackson will be held on Friday, July the 17th at 12 noon from the main chapel of Will's Funeral Service, Northport, Alabama. Intermat will follow in the beautiful West Highland Memorial Gardens of Tuscaloosa with Will's Funeral Service in charge of all arrangements. And the remains of Mr. Herman Jackson will become viewable to the public beginning on Thursday from 12 noon until 5 p.m. in the main parlor of Will's Funeral Service, Northport, Alabama. Will's Funeral Service in charge of all arrangements. Being called from labor to reward, with profound sympathy, the staff and management of Will's Funeral Service sadly inform you of the passing of Mr. Trent Spencer. Complete funeral arrangements for Mr. Trent Spencer. Spencer will be announced later by Will's Funeral Service of Northport, Alabama. Suffer little children to come unto me, for such be the kingdom of God. With profound sympathy, the staff and management of Will's Funeral Service sadly inform you of the passing of baby angel Shakia Howard. Complete funeral arrangements for baby angel Shakia Howard will be announced later by Will's Funeral Service of Northport, Alabama. Being called from labor to reward with profound sympathy, the staff and management of Will's Funeral Service sadly inform you of the passing of Mr. Cleota Kinney, better known to friends as Pycross. Complete funeral arrangements for Mr. Cleota Kinney, or Pycross, will be announced later by Will's Funeral Service of Northport, Alabama. Being called from labor to reward with profound sympathy, the staff and management of Will's Funeral Service sadly inform you of the passing of Miss Bernice Sanders. Complete funeral arrangements for Miss Bernice Sanders will be announced later by Will's Funeral Service of Northport, Alabama. And we'll be back with more funeral announcements.
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3: 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Being called from labor to reward with profound sympathy, the staff and management of Will's Funeral Service sadly inform you of the passing of Mr. Johnny Noble and his beloved son, Master King Noble. A double funeral service has been planned and will be announced later for Mr. Johnny Noble and his beloved son, Master King Noble. Complete arrangements will be announced later by Will's Funeral Service of Northport, Alabama. Being called from labor to reward with profound sympathy, the staff and management of Will's Funeral Service sadly inform you of the passing of Mr. Samuel Tubbs. Complete funeral arrangements for Mr. Samuel Tubbs will be announced later by Will's Funeral Service of Northport, Alabama. Being called from labor to reward with profound sympathy, the staff and management of Will's Funeral Service sadly inform you of the passing of Mr. Henry Lucas. Complete funeral arrangements for Mr. Henry Lucas will be announced later by Will's Funeral Service of Northport, Alabama. Being called from labor to reward with profound sympathy, the staff and management of Will's Funeral Service sadly informed you of the passing of Miss Pearlie Lucas. Complete funeral arrangements for Miss Pearlie Lucas will be announced later by Will's Funeral Service of Northport, Alabama. Being called from labor to reward with profound sympathy, the staff and management of Will's Funeral Service sadly inform you of the passing of Mr. Tony Milton Brooks. Complete funeral arrangements for Mr. Tony Milton Brock will be announced later by Will's Funeral Service of Northport, Alabama. Being called from labor to reward with profound sympathy, the staff and management of Will's funeral service, sadly inform you of the passing of Miss Valerie Witherspoon. Complete funeral arrangements for Miss Valerie Witherspoon will be announced later by Will's Funeral Service of Northport, Alabama. And as always, to the bereaved Witherspoon, to the bereaved Brock, to the bereaved Lucas, to the bereaved Tubbs, to the bereaved Lucas family again, to the bereaved Noble, to the bereaved Sanders, to the bereaved Noble family again, to the bereaved Kenny, to the bereaved Howard, to the bereaved Spencer, to the bereaved Jackson, and to all bereaved families, coming from the staff and management of Will's Funeral Service, I am Joe C. Wills, extending our heartfelt sympathy. Thank you very much, Brother Joe.

0: friends, sooner or later, you're going to be faced with the responsibility of having to make final funeral arrangements for that loved one. 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
4: Driving. Tuscaloosa traffic now from the Townsend Nissan Traffic Center. We continue to move at posted speed for the Tuscaloosa freeways and side streets. Of course, we do have Operation Slowdown, Operation Southern Slowdown, that is. And so the point of that is, of course, for folks to just slow it on down so you can prevent crashes and save lives. We are moving smooth on 2059 between University and Joe Malisham. Also, Lurleen Wallace, not bad at all. From 15th to McFarland, you're A-OK. With your Tuscaloosa
5: TrafficMad.org.
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7: Here's your Tuscaloosa and West Alabama forecast. Getting an early start to rain showers and more storms expected to pop up here as we move on through the day today. Warm and sticky, 84 the high, with a good chance of rain and storms. Staying damp tonight as our lows drop to 71. Showers and thunderstorms again for tomorrow. High tomorrow, 88. And a lesser chance of storms on Thursday. More sunshine with Thursday's high near 90. Richard Wedding of the Weather Channel for Town Square Media, Tuscaloosa.
8: It's 74 degrees in Tuscaloosa.
9: With SRN News, I'm John Scott. Another week of blistering heat will bring even more health risks in the coming days, as overnight temperatures won't provide much relief. It has already been a sweltering start to the summer across much of the U.S. due to the long-lasting heat dome. The blistering temperatures over the past few weeks have caused heat-related deaths in New Jersey and help fuel wildfires in the West. A Dutch shipper says one of its ships was attacked off Oman in the Arabian Sea as Iran is targeting vessels. The U.S. launched a third night of strikes across a broad swath of Iran. President Trump notifying Congress that limited military action had resumed. France and Spain play today in Dallas in the first of two powerhouse semifinal matches. Defending champion Argentina and England play in the other semifinal match on Wednesday. This is SRN News.
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1: Want to say a pleasant good morning and thank you to Sister Pearl Griffin for answering the Bible trivia question this morning. Was glad to hear from you, Sister Pearl.

0: 790 WTSK, The Truth, and Jonathan Butler there, and I am that I am. Well, our Bible trivia question this morning was a big success. How many requests are contained in the Lord's Prayer? And if you check out the book of Matthew, you'll find out that there are 7 requests contained in the Lord's Prayer. I want to thank all of you who weighed in this morning on the trivia question, and certainly hope that you'll join us again on tomorrow morning a little after 6 o'clock a.m. for another exciting Bible trivia question. Good morning, everybody.
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0: 790 WTSK, The Truth, and Joanne's Rosario there, and he's still on the throne. Got a little nugget for you this morning, children. It's entitled Seven Rules of Life. Number one, make peace with your past so it won't screw up the present. Number two, what others think of you is none of your business. Number three, time heals almost everything. Give it time. Number four, don't compare your life to others and don't judge them. You have no idea what their journey is all about. Amen. Number five, stop thinking too much. It's all right not to know the answers. They will come to you when you least expect it. Number six, no one is in charge of your happiness except you. Amen. And number seven, smile. You don't own all the problems in the world. Just wanted to share the seven rules of life with you, and certainly hope that'll help somebody along the way on this terrific Tuesday morning. Let's check on the latest news with Don Hartley from the Tuscaloosa Thread. 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
2: Good morning. Here's one of the top stories we're following for you this hour. The U.S. House of Representatives will consider a bill sponsored by Alabama Senator Tommy Tuberville. It would allow states to make a permanent change to daylight savings time. The original Sunshine Protection Act was passed in the Alabama legislature in 2021, saying if Congress allows it, the state will stay in daylight saving time year-round. Click TuscaloosaThread.com for more news, sports, and weather. 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
3: Tuscaloosa traffic now from the Townsend Nissan Traffic Center. Not doing too shabby along the roadways for your Tuesday ride. Traveling on University, tapping on those brakes from time to time. Nothing severe between Queen City Avenue and Lurline Wallace. Lurline Wallace is all wide open from 15th Street to McFarland. And traveling on 2059, always smooth sailing. And today's no different from University to Joe Malisham. With your Tuscaloosa
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6: Here's your Tuscaloosa and West Alabama forecast. Getting an early start to rain showers and more storms expected to pop up here as we move on through the day today. Warm and sticky, 84 the high, with a good chance of rain and storms. Staying damp tonight as our lows drop to 71. Showers and thunderstorms again for tomorrow. High tomorrow, 88. And a lesser chance of storms on Thursday. More sunshine with Thursday's high near 90. Richard DeWedding of the Weather Channel for Town Square Media, Tuscaloosa.
7: It's 74 degrees in Tuscaloosa.
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Just a little medicine for you this morning, children. Just another day that the Lord has blessed us to be here.

want to send this one out to Sister Alice Ingram and all of the crew over there in Clare Verde this morning. Oh, I hear y'all praising him all the way down here on Skyland Boulevard.

0: way you kept me, children. Yes, he did. 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And to my Sugar Boo and all of her crew, and Precious Helms and her crew, Sister Minnie and Sister Melba.
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0: I also want to break a little piece of this one off for Sister Mert Petty and the Petty family.

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0: Yeah, that's Tessie Hill there with us this morning, children. It's 8 o'clock in the city. 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
1: 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I've

pastor. And today is Tuesday, big Bible game day. Remember to thank God for Jesus' inspirational Bible game is being played today at the Somerville Apartments, 5701 McFarland Boulevard East here in the city. And it's held each Tuesday from 12 noon until 1. And they say, come on out and have fun, fellowship, and win prizes. Pastor Johnny Ray Lewis and Dr. Harriet Lewis are the facilitators, so they want to see you there. Just some helpful hints of information from your information and inspiration station, 790 WTSK The Truth and Praise, 93.3 FM. And say, if you have church or community news items that you would like for all the world to hear, Center and Care Church News, WTSK Radio, 142 Skyland Boulevard, Tuscaloosa, Alabama, 35405. 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Sick call and prayer requests coming up at the bottom of this hour. 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

0: 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Let's take a look at some more of our church and community news. You're pleased to join us for homecoming, the theme Luke 15:18. All of this is going to take place starting at 2:30 p.m. on July 19th. At the Mount Sinai Baptist Church on the Old Marion Road in Duncanville, Alabama, where Minister Claude Prince Sr. is the senior pastor. Minister Shenard Smith Sr. is the associate pastor. And their guest speaker for the occasion will be Minister Tracy Hill, pastor of the Pruitt Spring Baptist Church. Everybody is cordially invited to come on out and be a part of this great homecoming taking place on this coming Sunday at the Mount Sinai Baptist Church on the Old Marion Road at 2:30 p.m. in Duncanville, Alabama. Just another helpful hint of information from your information and inspiration station, 790 WTSK, The Truth and Praise, 93.3 FM. Let's take a look at the traffic with the traffic person with us on this Tuesday morning.
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3: Tuscaloosa traffic now from the Townsend Nissan Traffic Center. Well, we found one crash on 69 southbound after Skyline Boulevard. It's on the shoulder now, so that's always a pretty busy intersection, and that's just making things just a bit busier. And as you make your moves on 2059, now that remains wide open from University to Joe Malisham. Got universities traveling a little on the slower side as you move westbound at Crest Ridge Road. With your Tuscaloosa traffic now, Tammy Thomas.
0: Thank you very much there, Tammy. You always do a great job with the traffic. And slow down out there because the rain is on the way. 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
5: Here's your Tuscaloosa and West Alabama forecast, getting an early start to rain showers and more storms expected to pop up here as we move on through the day today. Warm and sticky, 84 the high, with a good chance of rain and storms. Staying damp tonight as our lows drop to 71. Showers and thunderstorms again for tomorrow, high tomorrow 88. And a lesser chance of storms on Thursday, more sunshine with Thursday's high near 90. Richard Wedding at the Weather Channel for Town Square Media, Tuscaloosa.
6: It's 75 degrees in Tuscaloosa.
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9: With SRN News, I'm John Scott. President Trump set to welcome Iraq's new prime minister to the White House. The president had strongly backed Ali al-Zaida, with the Republican president calling al-Zaidi's leadership a tremendous new chapter for U.S.-Iraq relations. His visit comes to strengthen economic ties and attract investment. Ukraine's Air Force says its air defenses have intercepted 5 ballistic missiles launched by Russia in overnight attacks. It's the first time in nearly 2 weeks that Ukraine claims to have downed Russian ballistic missiles, which are hard to stop. South Carolina Governor Henry McMaster has named Darlene Graham Nordone as her late brother Lindsey Graham's temporary replacement in the U.S. Senate. A special primary election is scheduled for August 11th. This is SRN News.
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0: little I've always had, I've tried to share it. And some of you sitting here right now tonight are just like that. Some of you all are just about give all you got.
1: Well, radio family, it's time again for us to check up on all of our sick, shut-in, bereaved, and those who desire prayer on this morning.
0: In my life,
1: that area code and phone number is 205-752-4800 is the number.
0: I wish I had somebody to talk to me here.
1: And when your call is answered, please make sure that all electronic media is turned all the way down and that you speak loud and speak clearly. And let's confine our calls to only 5 names per call, please. Sick call and prayer request is on the air.
0: There's never been a time that I set the table that he didn't provide something.
1: Good morning, sick call and prayer request.
2: Good morning, Brother Jay.
1: Good morning.
2: How are you doing on this terrific Tuesday?
1: Too blessed to be stressed.
2: Too blessed to be stressed, standing on the promises of God this morning.
1: Yes.
2: I want to send a prayer out to you and your lovely wife this morning.
1: Thank you.
2: You're welcome. I want to send a prayer out to my mom. Always beautiful anniversary. She's having a birthday on Sunday.
1: Mm-hmm.
2: I want to send a prayer out to my son, Adam Burke. He's having a birthday on Thursday. And to myself, Love Alexander. I want to send a prayer out to Joyce, Jim, and their family. And to my church family this morning, Reverend J.L. Mackham, the First Lady, Nora Mackham, and all the congregation at the Maranatha Seventh-day Adventist Church for the day.
1: Thank you,
2: And you have a blessed day.
1: You too.
2: I love you, and ain't nothing you can do about it.
1: All right.
0: And the old human side of me say, don't go. They don't like you. They've been talking about you and trying to dish you. Don't go over there.
1: Good morning, sick call and prayer request.
3: Good morning, Brother Jay. How are you?
1: I'm too blessed to be stressed.
0: You give out what I've given to you.
3: That's wonderful. I'd like to send prayers out to you and your family.
1: Thank you.
0: And if you don't mind, I want you to...
3: Some prayers goes out to me, Brother Jay, and my family.
1: All right.
3: Yesterday, I was already into the doctor's office.
1: My mind.
3: And my phone rung, and I got even worse on me. A bad report.
1: My mind.
3: But in a way, some more prayers to go out. For all sick and shut-ins, all bereaved.
1: Yes, ma'am.
3: And let's not forget about our children this morning.
1: That's right.
3: God bless you, brother.
1: Same to you, darling. Everything's going to be all right. Just hang in there like a rusty fish hook. Good morning, sick call and prayer request.
4: Good morning, Mr. Brother. Praise the Lord.
1: Good morning, Norma Jean. Amen.
4: Amen, and I thank God for everybody. Thank God for Jesus, the children, and I thank God for my special day. Today is my birthday, and I thank the Lord for letting me live to see 62 years young.
1: Oh, amen. Nothing but a blessing.
4: Yes, sir. Bye-bye. You have a good one.
1: You too.
0: To me.

0: Good morning. Sick call and prayer request.
1: Well, good morning, my brother. How are you on this terrific Tuesday?
0: Too blessed to be stressed.
1: I'm too blessed to be stressed myself.
0: My.
1: I'd like for the sick call to go out to you and the elder is always.
0: You. Thank you.
1: And to you and all your co-hosts down there.
0: Mm-hmm.
1: And I'm just going to send the prayer for all pastors, preachers, and teachers. And to all our sick and shutting in. And please don't forget all our children, Brother Jay.
0: Don't forget the children. Thank you, down home.
2: Sing it for me one time,
0: Rosetta. Good morning, sick call and prayer request.
3: Good morning, Brother Jay. How you feeling this morning?
0: Doing fine. How are you?
3: I'm blessed. I'd like to tell a prayer go out to Kevin Richardson, myself, Geneva Strong, my brother up in Detroit, and to your family. You have a blessed day.
0: Thank you, Sister Strong. Good morning, sick call and prayer request.
4: Good morning, Brother Jay.
0: Good morning, Sister Hughes. How are you today?
4: I am blessed. Thank you for asking. Okay, I'd like to send a prayer out to you and your lovely wife and family.
0: Thank you, dear.
4: Also to me and my family.
0: Mm-hmm.
4: And I got a little great-grandson up in D.C., Children's Hospital in Birmingham.
0: My.
4: Please pray for him. Yes.
0: Yes, ma'am.
4: And also to my godmother, Georgia Davis,
0: mm-hmm.
4: and also to a good friend of mine, Sarah Pointed,
0: yes.
4: and to all our children. We're not going to leave no one out.
0: Yes, ma'am.
4: Me, I'm going to pray for all the children because they really need it.
0: Yes, thank you, darling.
4: Praise God, and God bless you.
0: Thank you.

0: Good morning, sick call and prayer request.
1: Good morning, Brother Jay. I want to send the prayer out to you and your family.
0: Thank you, Brother Cunningham.
1: And to me and my family, mm-hmm. the New Prospect Church family.
0: Yes, sir.
1: And our pastor Royal.
0: Yes, sir. Have a blessed day, my brother.
1: Thank you.
0: Mm-hmm. Good morning, sick call and prayer request.
2: Good morning, Brother J. Christine Coleman reporting from Elizabeth Baptist Church, sick list and prayer list.
0: Yes, ma'am.
2: Victor Lee, Emily Gibson, Doris Chown, Carolyn Jolly, and Bertha Huff.
0: Thank you, Sister Christine. Have a blessed day. Good morning, sick call and prayer request.
3: Good morning, my friend.
0: Good morning.
3: How you doing?
0: I'm too blessed to be stressed.
3: We come again, Brother Jay, with another prayer mm-hmm. for the sick, the shut-in, and the bereaved. You don't mm-hmm. mind, sir?
0: Yes, sir.
3: Most kind and grateful Heavenly Father, we come again. We come asking you to have mercy upon the sick, the shut-in, and the bereaved. Our most gracious Heavenly Father. Father, we ask you for healing and strength this morning. We ask you to heal your pains, O gracious Heavenly Father. We ask you, O gracious Heavenly Father, those that undergone surgery, we ask you to be that surgeon, O gracious Heavenly Father. Those that, O gracious Heavenly Father, have all sorts of ailments. We know that you are the great physician, O gracious Heavenly Father. We know that you are the healer. We know, O gracious Heavenly Father, that you can heal by just speaking the word. Father, we know that you would heal because you heal the blind man. You heal the lame man. Father, we know you could do all this. That's why we call upon your precious name. And in the name of Jesus, that you would do this. We plead the blood of Jesus over these people, so gracious Heavenly Father. We repeat the blood of Jesus over my life. We ask you, O gracious Heavenly Father, to have mercy upon Sister Lily Mae Bostett, O gracious Heavenly Father, Sister Jackie Sainers. Not just a few, just for everybody, O gracious Heavenly Father. We even ask, O gracious Heavenly Father, for the comfort of the William families. Naomi Knox family, O gracious Heavenly Father. We even ask you to have mercy upon all our children, O gracious Heavenly Father, near and far. Father, we thank you so much. Father, we love you because you first loved us. You said, love each one another as I have loved you. We thank you for your love, O gracious Heavenly Father. Which is the name of Jesus, we pray, and we doubt nothing, that you would just do these things on their behalf. Amen.
0: Thank you, Brother Harlan.

0: Good morning, sick call and prayer request. Good morning.
1: Good morning. Good morning, Brother Jay. I want the prayer to go out to you and your mother this morning. And I want to say happy birthday to Sister Norma Jean Hallbrook today. And I wanted to go out to lovely Lizandra Burks and her family today. And I wanted to go out to Miss Mary Martin Clay and that lady that was talking on the about her troubles yesterday. I forgot her name. You know her name. I think she came in this fresh and healing me. You know her name, Brother Jay, the lady I'm talking about. And she was talking about what all they were going through in their family.
0: Oh, yes.
1: I can't call her name right now, but I want the prayer to go out to her this morning.
0: Thank you, Joyce. You too now. Bye-bye.
1: Bye-bye.
0: Well, children, that's about our time this morning for a sick call and a prayer request. I want to thank you for all of the names that you extended to us on this morning. And we went a little long on purpose this morning. Yes, we did, to give as many as could get in to get in on this terrific Tuesday morning. And our song this morning goes out especially to all of our sick, shut-in, bereaved, and those desiring prayer on this morning. And thank you, Brother Harlan, for that wonderful, wonderful prayer this morning. This is Ernest Pugh with us, children, and God wants to heal you. Yes, he does. Amen. And thank God for Jesus.

0: just thanking for his heat.
1: That song went out especially to all of our sick, shut-in, bereaved, and those who desire prayer on this morning, and to the bereaved, and that list is just getting longer each day. Remember this, that death is not the end of life, but it's only the beginning. 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
3: Good morning. Here's one of the top stories we're following for you this hour. The U.S. House of Representatives will consider a bill sponsored by Alabama Senator Tommy Tuberville. It would allow states to make a permanent change to daylight savings time. The original Sunshine Protection Act was passed in the Alabama legislature in 2021, saying if Congress allows it, the state will stay in daylight saving time year-round. Click TuscaloosaThread.com for more news, sports, and weather. 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
4: This report is drunk driving.
5: Tuscaloosa traffic now from the Townsend Nissan Traffic Center. We have the usual happenings around town, and the construction work continues. Traveling in Foster's on Culver Road between Glasshouse Road and Joe Malisham. You've got that one. Also in Northport on Highway 43 between Rose Boulevard, Mitlary Road, and Paul Howell Road. That road construction is going to tie up a few lanes and possibly keep you slow, but go. With your Tuscaloosa traffic now, I'm Tammy.
6: Mad.org.
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4: Here's your Tuscaloosa and West Alabama forecast. Getting an early start to rain showers and more storms expected to pop up here as we move on through the day today. Warm and sticky, 84 the high, with a good chance of rain and storms. Staying damp tonight as our lows drop to 71. Showers and thunderstorms again for tomorrow. High tomorrow, 88. And a lesser chance of storms on Thursday. More sunshine with Thursday's high near 90. Richard DeWedding of the Weather Channel for Town Square Media, Tuscaloosa.
7: It's 75 degrees in Tuscaloosa.
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2: With SRN News, I'm John Scott. Jordan's military says it intercepted four missiles that were launched by Iran. Jordan hosts U.S. forces and aircraft. The attack came as Iran also targeted Bahrain on Tuesday morning, following a new round of American strikes targeting the Islamic Republic. South Carolina Governor Henry McMaster has named Darlene Graham Nordone as her late brother Lindsey Graham's temporary replacement in the U.S. Senate. Graham died at age 71 over the weekend. Nordone will serve the remaining months of his term, which ends in January. She will be sworn in a ceremony this afternoon. Supreme Court Justices Elena Kagan and Amy Coney Barrett, they are set to appear before Congress. They're seeking millions of dollars to enhance security amid rising threats to the judiciary. This is SRN News.
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0: Yeah, that's Ron Carter there along with Ricky Dillard to open up hour number 5 of Early Morning Gospel, the final hour of Early Morning Gospel with yours truly, Brother Jay, for this terrific Tuesday morning. And boy, have we not had a time this morning, saints. It's been an anointed service on today. My. I want to say a pleasant good morning to everybody and want to remind you that the Liberty Baptist Church will be having a big auxiliary day on this coming Sunday afternoon at 2 o'clock p.m., serving the Lord as one body in Christ. 1 Corinthians chapter 13, verses 12 through 20. And their guest speaker will be none other than Dr. Lorenza James, pastor of the Tabernacle Baptist Church here in the city. And, of course, Minister William McDowell Sr. is the church pastor. And to get further information, you can contact Sister Daphne Nixon at area code 205-454-8014. That's 205-454-8014. Just another helpful hint of information from your information and inspiration station, 790 WTSK, The Truth and Praise, 93.3 FM. Let's continue with more great gospel this morning, children. 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
0: Minister Ernest Franklin from Days Gone By, a little medicine this morning, children.

0: a little old school gospel for you on today. Some gospel gold there. Some really good medicine. Sign me up for Heaven's Jubilee. Write my name on the roll. Say, I want to remind you that the Overcoming Deliverance Church on Highway 82 East in Duncanville will be having their big summer revival 2026, starting on this coming Sunday evening at 4 o'clock p.m. and Monday, July 20th at 7 o'clock p.m. Their guest speaker is the world-renowned What You Say God, Apostle Philip Jenkins, pastor of the Glory Baptist Fellowship of Tampa, Florida. And they're asking everybody to come join them as we look forward to a blessed time in the Lord. This comes in from Minister Edna Turner, who's the overseer, and the entire Overcoming Deliverance Church family. Make plans to be there. Want to say a pleasant good morning and send out the blessings to all of our many Christian friends and saints across America. And I want to thank you, Mr. and Mrs. Tuscaloosa, West Alabama, Far East Mississippi, and America, for making early morning gospel still the most listened to radio broadcast in all of this market. Not some of it, but all of it. And thank God for Jesus.
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We have.

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0: With SRN News, I'm John Scott. Jordan's military says it intercepted four missiles that were launched by Iran. Jordan hosts U.S. forces and aircraft. The attack came as Iran also targeted Bahrain on Tuesday morning, following a new round of American strikes targeting the Islamic Republic. South Carolina Governor Henry McMaster has named Darlene Graham Nordone as her late brother Lindsey Graham's temporary replacement in the U.S. Senate. Graham died at age 71 over the weekend. Nordone will serve the remaining months of his term, which ends in January. She will be sworn in a ceremony this afternoon. Supreme Court Justices Elena Kagan and Amy Coney Barrett, they are set to appear before Congress. They're seeking millions of dollars to enhance security amid rising threats to the judiciary. This is SRN News.
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Somebody said, why? I said,

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1: Here's your Tuscaloosa and West Alabama forecast. Getting an early start to rain showers and more storms expected to pop up here as we move on through the day today. Warm and sticky, 84 the high, with a good chance of rain and storms. Staying damp tonight as our lows drop to 71. Showers and thunderstorms again for tomorrow. High tomorrow, 88. And a lesser chance of storms on Thursday. More sunshine with Thursday's high near 90. Richard Wedding of the Weather Channel for Town Square Media, Tuscaloosa.
2: It's 78 degrees in Tuscaloosa.
3: Thank you very much there, James Spann, the weatherman, and I really enjoyed having you on board on this terrific Tuesday morning. Want to say a pleasant good morning to everybody. If you're just joining us, well, you missed a real goodie for today. I tell you, we've had fun, nonstop fun, great music, inspiration and inspiration all morning long, and we're not through yet. No, we're not. We've got another little spoon of medicine for you this morning. Y'all don't mind, do you? I know you don't.

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That's why you are as far along as you are. Right, right, right.

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1: 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A little medicine for you as we wind it down for a terrific Tuesday. 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Minister Kenneth O. Jones is the church pastor. They're located at 3711 Stillman Boulevard here in the city, the Changing Lives Apostolic Pentecostal Church. 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

0: Well, children, that's about our time for this time. And next time promises to be even a better time. And that time is tomorrow morning at 5 o'clock a.m. if it's the Lord's will and the creek doesn't rise and nothing bigger than a shoestring snaps, we will be here. But until then, be sweet, be kind, but most of all, be sensible, Tuscaloosa. And remember, God loves you, children, and so do I. So do I, and there's nothing you can do about it. Along your travels today, if you should encounter old Slewfoot, old Lucifer, old Satan's spirit out there, because it's out there and it's waiting to trip you up, just be peaceful, children, please. Please be peaceful, for you see, this too shall pass. I know that's hard to believe, but it's believable. Yes, it is. I want you to stay tuned for the Bishop, Bishop L. Spencer Smith, and the Culture Call coming up immediately after this broadcast. But until tomorrow morning at 5, good day, radio family.
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1: Great morning, great morning, precious people. You know what time it is. That's right. It's time for your favorite talk show with your favorite talk show host, L. Spencer Smith, right here on The Culture Call. This is the place where Tuscaloosa meets the world. And, of course, for the next 2 hours, from 10 a.m. to 12 p.m., we're going to be talking a little bit about everything. That's right. From society to sports, education to economics, from religion to relationships. And, yes, we are here always, always to create a safe space to have empowering, provocative, and yes, sometimes controversial conversations. And guess what? We can learn together as we chat it up, call in right here on The Culture Call. Y'all know what time it is. It's shout out time. That's right. Shout out time. Shout out number one to all of our first time listeners. Welcome to The Culture Call family. I don't know who told you about us. I don't know what you're doing right now, but I'm telling you, I am so glad and grateful to have you with us on this morning. Whoever told you about us, you owe them breakfast, lunch, or dinner on you at a really good place, because they did you a solid when they tuned you into The Culture Call. It's going to be a great day. I promise you it is. Shout out number two to all of our faithful, consistent listeners. That's right. Dedicated. You all are the reason we are on the air and while we're doing so well. And because we are number one, you are the reason, because you show up every day and you support and you tell Lottie Dottie, everybody, your friends and neighbors, and even probably your enemies and foes to tune in to The Culture Call. I'm so glad and grateful. When you see me out in the street, you are so encouraging. You are a blessing to my life. And so I'm grateful. There's plenty of good room right here. So you know what to do. Find your seat and come on, buckle up. We're about to take off. And last but not least, shout out number three. Y'all give it up for the man with the plan, our great head sage here at Praise 93.3 FM, Brother Jay. Come on, shout for him. Absolutely. Clap. Get your tambourines out. Get your everything. Hey, he leads us in early in the morning, 5 a.m. all the way to this 10 a.m. hour, and say, son, run on. See what the end is going to be. Passing me this hot baton, playing the best in great gospel music and giving us his wisdom as always. We are so appreciative for the life of Brother Jay. I'm telling you, we wouldn't be what we are without Brother Jay. So we are grateful. Hey, do me a favor. Grab your Apple and or your Android device. That's right. 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Absolutely. 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And guess what? 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Mm-hmm. From the

That's 205-752-4800, and you can call into the show, or if you download that app, let me say it again, download that app. It has a chat feature on it, and you can send me your opinions, your comments, your questions, and I will read them on the air, and we can share them with the audience. If you can't stop doing what you're doing right now, I get it. Or here it is, you might be at your job. You can always make sure that you can type it in, send it to me. I'll read it on the air, and we'll just have a conversation about it. Absolutely. And then, of course, you can follow me online. That's right, The Culture Call on Facebook Meta. Go ahead and type that in, The Culture Call. You're going to see my face pop up. All you got to do, if you haven't done so already, is press that thumbs up button. Now you are a part of the Culture Call online community. That's right. Hey, do me a favor. Sit back and relax. Just grab you some coffee. You know how we do it. Maxwell House of Starbucks. That's right. You Dunkin' Donuts and Seven Brews drinkers, you can come on into if you just love that coffee. But maybe coffee is not your thing. Always can get you some herbal tea. Chamomile if you're trying to calm down, and green tea, what, if you're trying to get a little caffeine kick, a little energy to make it toward lunch. And of course, hibiscus tea is always good, the red tart fruity tea that you can mix with a little honey or stevia, and it's good for everything that ails you. That's right. But maybe coffee teas are not your things. Always, y'all, always, you got to keep your hydration up. Get you some good old water, spring or alkaline. That's right, get hydrated, wake those cells up, and come on, let's get into the culture. Listen, y'all, So much is going on. So I'm going to take my time today because I need to talk to y'all about something real quick, and I think it's important. Even as we trend toward this week being Palm Sunday, we are in the season of Lent and on our religious calendars, and I want to get an understanding of the full perspective of Palm Sunday. And a friend and I were talking, and they made mention of some nuances. And y'all know I'm a scholar, educator, academician. I'm a student, a lifelong student. I get that from my parents, and they get that from their parents. So I am a lifelong student. So I just love to learn. I love to read. I'm not too old to learn new things. And so I just love it. And so, you know, I've been in this journey of trying to get this PhD in public theology because I really want to make sure that our faith is working in the public square, and not just in the public square, but I want to make sure that we are looking through the right lens of faith with regards to humanity. That's important to me. And I believe that is biblical. I believe that it is ideological. I believe that it is theological, that we use our faith to empower and to bring each other up to the betterment of each other, those of us who are people of faith. And so that's very important. And I'm talking about, and sometimes we have a tendency to be bordersome, or we have a tendency to be exclusive and only in terms of our little pocket of denomination, our little perspective of doctrine and or dogma. But one of the things that's important to me is that regardless of who you are, Baptist, Methodist, Pentecostal, you know, Lutheran, all the other expressions of faith, that I believe in what Ephesians chapter 4 says, till we all come into the unity of the faith. The important thing is all of us have roots somewhere, but our trees ought to grow into unity, not using our denominational backgrounds, if I can say it like that, not using our denominational backgrounds to assume superiority and or priority over someone else. I grew up in a system like that, in a Pentecostal system, and so that was kind of the way that we dealt with Baptist, Methodist, you know, Episcopal, Reformed Episcopal, you know, all those kind of things. That's just kind of the way we looked at it and how it was taught. But something inside of me, looking at my grandfather, that was truly Pentecostal, yes, but he was ecumenical, that he could go in and out, and he was invited in and out of all denominations without hindrance. And I asked him, Granddaddy, why how can you go, you know, to all these different kind of places and spaces?
He said simply to me, and I've taken this

0: you know, in my life, even to now, at this big age that I am now, right? He said, you know, all of us have different lenses how we see God. All of us have different lenses how we interpret Christ. But if they're preaching Jesus and they're living the way of the Word of God, the Bible, if they're treating their neighbor how the Scripture says, if they're seeing, you know, and calling on the same God, you might have an expression. And I think, you know, sometimes we used to get tripped up over expressions. Expressions are not divine. Expressions are contingent upon the people groups or the environment that you grow up under. And so it was very, he just really said, when I go to the Methodist church, I'm a Methodist. When I go to the Episcopal church, I'm an Episcopal. When I go to the Pentecostal church, I'm Pentecostal. If I go to the Baptist church, I'm going to be a Baptist. I'm going to, you know, join in their polity. I'm going to join in the measure of their rituals. I'm going to join in their particular means of grace, because that Jesus is borderless. That means the sectarianism and the schisms of what we set up as humans from our particular lens and our particular quote unquote tribes does not limit him from touching anybody, from using anybody, from being expressed in his presence, being exposed to anyone. And so I think that's just very important to me, even today, that today I function in that space, because I really, really, truly believe that. Now, having said all of that, I do need to call us to arms and call us to attention here, no matter what faith you are from, or no matter what denomination you're from, or what perspective you have. You may be oneness or Trinitarian. You know, I don't think in my studies, and I'm talking about scholarly studies, my theological studies, and even biblical studies, I don't think those two are saying anything different from each other. I think it's just the semantics and the words that's being used that sometimes cause disconnect, you know, in terms of a Pentecostal tradition. But what I want to talk to you about and push in this conversation about is faith and the public square. That should Christian people, should believers be apolitical? Should we stay out of politics? Should we not have anything to do with government? Should we, you know, the Bible say, well, no, we got to know what the Bible says first, right? What Jesus didn't, no, we got to know what the whole issue is. And so I want to have that conversation with us today, because I think a lot of what is going on, especially in black spaces, is that we abstain from certain things because of our faith, when it is our faith that suggests that we should get primarily involved. And so you could be listening to me drinking your coffee or your tea, eating your cheese toast, or you're getting your breakfast, or you could be traveling. But if you are a person of faith, I want to call you into high alert today, because first of all of us should take tremendous offense of how our faith is being used as a tool of politics. And that is simply because those of us who are believers are silent in places that we need to be vocal. Right. I think that's very important, that those of us who are, you know, measure ourselves to be, you know, I don't want to get into all of that. Let them do all of that. I'm not caring about that. Need to understand that whether you are involved in the political circle or the public square or not, the political circle and the public square is involved in what you're doing every day. Your grocery prices, your gas prices, what you pay for clothing, the kind of food you eat, the access you have to certain things, the military being over in the Middle East, all of that has to do with a level of faith. All of that has to do with a level of how people understand the Bible in its biblical context, its authority in society, where we should place that, where should we replace faith. There are amendments that are sitting on tables now and in places of congressional leadership, statewide and federal, that's talking about prayer in school, Ten Commandments in school. It's talking about, you know, and equalizing biblical readings to the Pledge of Allegiance. So there is a mixture of nationalism that's trying to equate itself with this whole idea of faith. And one of the things that we cannot do is to sit on the sideline and be silent, right? We cannot, and we cannot be those who just cause ourselves to gain a blind eye to the very clear things that are going on in society. We have to use our voices. We have to have an understanding and a space and a place in the public square, in government, to yes, stand for our convictions, to stand for what we believe in. But we cannot stand and believe and then proclaim out of ignorant conjecture. We cannot be ignorant about our conviction, right? Which means then I'm going to have to be more than just believe it, but I'm going to have to understand where it is placed and how it is utilized in society. And, you know, that might be a big subject, but here it is. The reason why we are and experience the level of freedom as we do as Black people in this country is because churches in the 50s and the 60s and really throughout the history of this country, beginning with Richard Allen at the founding of the Black church, air quotes, in this country, not because he wanted to, but because he was forced to, have always been about securing liberation and freedom, not just for our people, but for that freedom and liberty to be for all people. So our ancestors, our forefathers were not silent when it came to moving in faith and politics, faith and government, faith and the public square. They didn't sit back, right? We celebrate and revere Martin Luther King Jr. as an ancestor, as one who was at the forefront of the civil rights movement. But he did it. He did it using faith. He did it using theology. He coupled them together, right? And we just celebrated the homegoing, or the passing rather of, and not necessarily celebrate his passing, but the homegoing, the celebration of lauding him, of Jesse Jackson, Reverend Dr. Jesse Jackson, and all of the contributions that he has made. He utilized his faith and he put it in politics and the public square. And I think what is important now is that you're seeing, even over in Dallas, Dr. Frederick Haynes, who is now coming into running for the congressional seat that was held by Representative Jasmine Crockett, as she released her seat to run for Senate, the Senate in Texas. And so we see men and women of God, people of faith who would normally simply be pastors, now putting their voices in the marketplace and in the public sector to speak truth to power. And I think that is very important. But what does that mean for us in a place called Tuscaloosa, Alabama? What does that mean for us in Birmingham? What does that mean for us and all of the surrounding areas, right? Is it enough for us just to rest on the work of the past, or do we, as the hymn writer says, have a present responsibility, a present calling to fulfill, and whose powers must be engaged to do the work of humanity, right? That when we see in the scriptures, we see how these men, that we spiritualize them, because yes, but they live in a duality. I think the Bible lives in a duality. That means that they live in both texture and context in principles that involve spirituality, but also physicality. That means that they live, that there was a heavenly response or a heavenly operation, but there's also if you will, a natural and or a physical and or an earthly operation that they had to deal with when they were sojourning on this earth. And I think that is important, even as we look from the lens and the scope of Palm Sunday coming up this Sunday, that we have to understand that, yes, on its spiritual, universal, holistic context, when we look at the birth of Jesus Christ that we celebrate during Christmas, and when we look at it from the Easter, when we look at it from that perspective, we have to understand the principles and the context of both of those celebrations. His birth was not just spiritual, it was also political, right? And his death was not just spiritual, it was political, right? Palm Sunday was not just spiritual, it was political. And he dealt a lot of his ministry was both from the area of the ecclesia or the synagogue, dealing with Jews, the Jewish rulers of that day, right? But it also was an affront or a counter narrative to Rome, that was the ruling empire, right? And so when you look at this coming week, this Holy Week, as we approach it, when you begin to view it and you view the death of Jesus Christ and the pending resurrection, as we will celebrate next week, here is the clue. Here is the whole catch, that Rome and Judaism combined and connected to cause the death of Christ in the natural realm, okay? As it relates to the natural, we understand in the spirit realm, no man lays my life down, but I choose to. No man takes my life, but I lay it down, right? So we understand that, but that's not the only realm. That's why the Jewish leaders, watch it, the Jewish leaders who had connected with the power of the empire or the power of the state, Rome, could easily come together to conspire to create this earthly scenario called crucifixion. Right? All of that happened in earthly time. That wasn't a spiritual, right? That wasn't just invisible. That wasn't something that was going on in the cosmics, on the cosmos, in the heavenlies. That was a real apprehension, a real arrest, a real adjudication, Pontius Pilate was real, that represented the Roman guard. Herod was real, Caiaphas, Annas was real, the high priest was real, all of that, give us Barabbas, it was real. And all of those things have particular political context as well, not just spiritual context. And so as we celebrate Palm Sunday on the backdrop of what's going on in America, there are people that's using faith, and now faith, according to this Christian nationalism that we are facing in this country, are using faith and collaborating and connecting with empire, with power of the state, and they're connecting with this religious power. I'm not going to say the power of God, but the power of religion to exact certain laws, to disenfranchise certain people, to pick and choose whose humanity should be valued, to create laws that oppress people, to create laws. I'm talking about the empire and the church coming together. Not the church, but religion. That's right. The empire and religion coming together to, with the SAVE Act, they don't want women to vote anymore. They don't want the poor to vote anymore. They want to create, and you'd be surprised, because this kind of foolishness has support by people who are big in their church. And before you be like, well, what does that have to do with me? Well, here it is. Slavery, it was a connection in the country. Slavery as an institution, in terms of the transatlantic slave trade that moved us from Africa, our ancestors from Africa, over here, to this country. It was a collaboration between empire and religion. So I don't want you to miss that. They created a whole theology, a whole ideology of twisted and perverted scripture, and they connected it with the empire of Spain, the empires of Portugal, and all of the East, the European countries to come into. That was a whole theology going on. And even today, that same theology lives in bastions of places, especially in the South. I'm not excluding the North, but especially in the South, that activity is still going on. It is that connection. Now, let me also say this. Jesus' life on the earth was the counter narrative to what is going on now in this country. Let me say it again. Jesus' life in Rome. I know we love to talk about Bethlehem. We talk about Judah. We talk about Jericho. But all of that was a province of Rome. Please don't miss that. That was a governmental province, right? And so the government there was two theologies that were going on. There was Roman mystical theology, and you had the theology of Judaism. And here God, in due time, drops his own divine theology in the middle of all of that on a night in Bethlehem, right? He drops his mind in the midst of Roman theology and Jewish theology. He drops Jesus in the midst of all of that. And so Jesus's life was not abstaining from politics, right? Even though that's how many people read the Bible. No, he was dropped in the middle of those politics because he had an assignment. And Jesus's full assignment, Lord, please don't miss this. Jesus's full assignment was to address Rome and to address Jerusalem. Okay, let me try it again. Jesus's assignment was to address Roman theology and Jewish theology. right? So that was his a full assignment, right? And so even though we preach mainly the spiritual assignment, I need us to understand that even as we come into Palm Sunday, that shook the governmental grounds of Rome. This whole Jesus entering into the city on a donkey, man, listen, and I'm going to tell you why after the break, but you need to understand that Jesus's entire ministry was a duality, that he did not stand outside of politics. Even though he was the Son of God, you need to understand that very statement, that he is the Son of God, is a political statement. That's not just a theological statement. That is a political statement, and I'll tell you why in just a moment. But understand this. Then what does that mean for you and I? When you look at even the writings of Paul, when you look at Paul was an affront not just to Judaizers or the Jewish faith. He was also a threat to Rome. He was also a threat to the political. This is why he knew he had to go to Rome. He knew he had to confront the government of the day, just like Jesus did. He confronted the government of the day. And so one of the things that we have to do is, if we're going to be like Jesus, if we're going to, oh, how I long to be like him, if that is the case, then we can't just be spiritual. Yes, we need to be saved. Yes, we are redeemed. Yes, we are blood washed. Yes, we are baptized. Yes, we are people of faith. But that has real life context as we live in this world and in this country. And we as a people have to begin to put the two together and begin to speak the truth of God to the powers that be. Let me say it again. The truth of God, because many people say we need to speak truth to power. No, let's define it even better. We need to speak the truth of God to the powers that be. And that is what it means to be called and be like Christ. That I'm not going to just stand here and watch you abuse my brother and my sister and walk by like the priest and the Levite. No, if I'm going to be a good Samaritan, that means I've got to bow down and help my brother. I've got to bow down and help the poor. I've got to bow down and help the marginalized and the disenfranchised as I'm on my way and walk out my faith every day. Absolutely. Absolutely. Absolutely. So I need you to call a neighbor, call a friend, and lean in. This is going to be a great show. And yes, we are already at a great cruising altitude. I don't expect that much turbulence, but of course, always stay buckled up because you just never know. Here it is. We are on the Culture Call with your boy, L. Spencer Smith. 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
1: With SRN News, I'm John Scott. The U.S. launching a third night of strikes against a broad swath of Iran. President Trump notified Congress that limited military action had resumed. Global oil prices surging more than 9% on the news. Another round of sweltering heat in store for much of the U.S. this week. The National Weather Service predicts that more than 90 temperature records across the U.S. should be tied or broken this week through Wednesday. Most of those will be overnight heat records. Health experts say overnight temps that fail to cool down are even more dangerous than when daytime temperatures soar. 12 states are suing to block Paramount's takeover of Warner Brothers Discovery. They argued in a lawsuit that the $81 billion merger would extinguish competition in Hollywood and lead to fewer choices for consumers. This is SRN News.
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1: Here's your Tuscaloosa and West Alabama forecast. This afternoon, keep your umbrella open to dodge the raindrops. Cloudy skies, periods of showers and thunderstorms. It'll feel warm at 84. Gentle southeast breeze at 5. Wet weather continues tonight, leaving things damp, down to 71. Sunny, warm, and sticky tomorrow with afternoon thunderstorms. High tomorrow, 88. And bright sunshine, hot temperatures as we move into Thursday. Thursday's high topping out at 90. Richard Wedding of the Weather Channel for Town Square Media, Tuscaloosa.
2: It's 79 degrees in Tuscaloosa.
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5: And we are back right here on the Culture Call with your boy L. Spencer Smith. Hey, and the question of the day is, should we stay out of it? That's right. Should we as people of faith, as believers, stay out of government, stay out of politics? Should we just go to church and feed the poor and pass out water in the summer and, you know, create programs that help those who the government and politics have marginalized and hurt? Or should we have an active voice, an active presence in the political square? That's the question that I want to talk about today. And I think it is important, Culture Call, because again, historically, we as black people have made it thus far by

0: our faith. And I'm talking about, and I'm not talking about just that, that our spirituality. Yes, we have our prayer. Yes, we have all of the things. But y'all, we have also made it by our proactivity. Faith without what? Works is dead, being alone. So I want to know, especially in the age where, like I have never seen it before, that religion and faith is being used to do some of the most egregious and wicked, violent and perverted things in the name of God, in the name of faith, in the name of Christ and Christianity. But you know what? Let me push this aside. Not in the name of Christ. And we'll talk about that in a minute. But, so that's really been stirring up on me. That thing had stirred up on me. So been stirring up on me for quite some time, because I am a person of faith. I am a pastor. I am, you know, one whose life is framed in that methodology, in my modality, that mentality. I use my faith, and I'm studying my faith every day to see how I can use it to better humanity, to better people. And so when I see someone say, well, you know, God bless America, you know, what does that even mean? And who's America, right? And that's the whole thing. And what is it going to cost us? And when I say that, what the America that lynched people, the America that held people in slavery, you want God to bless that America? The America that will go over and support war that has nothing to do with America? That America that sees homeless and causes them to, you know, not find help, that sees the hungry and doesn't feed them? I'm talking about God bless the America that's supposed to be the richest country in the on the planet, yet we don't have free childcare. We don't have free health care that looks to marginalize health care, that's raising up student loans, that won't forgive student loans, and then we'll pray, forgive us our debts as we forgive our debtors, but you better pay your student loan or we're going to cause it to be on your credit, and now you can't get housing, you can't get a car, you can't get, is that the America that God is blessing? And so we who are people who of conscientious faith, what does that mean? It is both faith and soul and mind to us. Our faith has everything to do with our action. It is not just something that we do on Sunday. It is not something that we just say as a political trope. It is not something that we, you know, wear as just a badge, I love Jesus shirt, and say all of these different kinds of things. But it's the faith that stirs us to action. It's the faith that says, why don't you want women to vote? It's the faith that says, why don't you want the poor to vote? It's the faith that says, why would you close off access to those who are trying to flee political persecution from other countries? Yes, there is a way. And can I say this? I'm not necessarily a Democrat or a Republican. I believe that I am an independent, and my kingdom responsibility affords me to be independent, because yes, there are some things that the Democrats do that I don't agree with, and there are some things that the Republicans do that I don't agree with. So I hold the agency of being independent in my ideological and political thinking. But I do know what the Bible says. I do know what makes sense, right? I do know that God loves the world, right? He doesn't just love America. He loves the world. And because God loves the world, then that means my worldview has to be looked through the lens of God, not through the lens of Washington, not through the lens of Great Britain, not through the lens of any kind of empowered country, but I've got to look through the lens of God. And he has given Jesus Christ to us so that we can literally see what his eyes look like. I know people like, but he didn't exist and all that kind of stuff. No, see, that I'm not going to get into that, because, you know, I'm not going to bring this big bazooka to somebody's got a knife. So we're not going to do that. But what I will say, that the scripture in Hebrews says that Jesus is the expressed image of the Father. And John, the Gospel of John, says that you know, the word was made flesh, and it was at that time that we were able to behold, that there was a beholding. That word took on the same vehicle and the same posture that we have so that we could see, and we could see it working in action, that there could be documented history of that, of God, of God's mind, God's love, God's heart, God's hands, God's eyes, God's feet working and moving in action. So that's very important to also for us to understand and note that already the life of Christ compels us to get off our rusty dusty and to be agents of change and agents of assistance and help against where we see corruption. Now, it's a shame because we have people who are corrupt in their faith, in their religion, that will cover up for pedophiles, yes, but will let the hungry go without food, will let people go without health care. It's really crazy in this country. And that's because I believe, you ain't gotta be doing all, listen, I believe that's what happened when religion connects to, and finds affinity with power in money. Right? That I've seen it through the 70s and the 80s, televangelists became rich off of the backs of people selling them what we call the gospel or the Bible that speaks to making them prosperous. And the way to make them prosperous is if I give them money, right? As they teach us the word, as if I can't learn the word myself, you know, they got a word on prosperity. Nobody else does. Now, I do believe that God prospers. I do believe that the wealth of the wicked is laid up for the righteous. I do believe that God supplies our needs. I believe that He is Jehovah Jireh. I believe that He provides every place that He assigns us to be. I believe all of that, right? I just don't believe that, now watch this, that the principles that God teaches in the Bible should be used to platform, elevate, and wicked men as they aggregate more money, and become millionaires and billionaires and fly all around the country in jets, while there are people that don't know where their next meal is coming from. And I come to your crusade and I can't even get a word from the Lord, a prophet. I can't even get you to prophesy to me, which should be to edify, to exhort, and to comfort. I can't get a word unless I get in your $100, $200 line. Well, that's a problem for me. That's a big problem for me. Absolutely. Because if you have, as you have been freely given, as you freely receive, you should freely give, right? So if God gave it to you, then give it to me. And my gratitude for your obedience is then sharing what God has blessed me with you. It shouldn't be a prerequisite and a mandate, right? Absolutely. And we don't even see that paradigm used a lot in the scripture. We don't see that paradigm used in terms of context and universality in the text. We see certain people bringing the prophet certain items, and those people that was culture for them. That wasn't a biblical mandate. You see what I'm saying? That wasn't a Bible mandate that you do that. No, he says you believe the prophet and you'll prosper, right? That means first the prophet has to prophesy. And then that word prosper does not mean you get more money, does not mean that you'll become rich. It means that the prophet's instructions will help you have a word that will make it easy on your way, or that it will go well with you as you journey in life. See, this is the problem that we're having currently in this country. Everything has been capitalized. Everything is about capitalism. Let me say that once again. Everything has to be about capitalism, and who's gonna get the money? Who's gonna get this, and who's gonna get that, and how much money I got, and how much? No, yeah. Now, I do believe again the labor is worthy of his hire, but I just don't believe that we ought to use poor people and those who can't afford it as the benchmark of how other people get rich. But I digress. And so here it is. Let's talk about Palm Sunday. Let's do that, because that's what I said I was going to do. This is really a week's venture But I don't have until Sunday. And so let me try this. When Jesus comes into the world, right? Lean in, culture call. When Jesus comes into the world, it was, yes, a spiritual context. It was a spiritual modality, a spiritual sign sent from God. And we can read that when we read the books of Matthew and Luke. When we read that, the his dealing with the young girl Mary, the favorite, highly favored Mary, and the virgin birth. When we deal with that, when we deal with the virgin birth, right? Okay, so we see that there was a spiritual context. There was also a supernatural context going on with Elizabeth. But Jesus' birth is unique in that it was, again, a virgin birth, right? Okay, but his birth was an affront to both. Again, you remember I said the Roman theology and Jewish theology? Yes. So when the king, Herod, heard that there was a child to be born, the prophets were telling him, you know, and those who had been paying attention, that there's going to be a king born. He began to create a decree, and you can read Matthew for this. He began to create a decree that all of the male children born should be killed, because he doesn't want to abdicate his authority to a newborn king, right? And he was thinking that was a king of this world, right? But he got nervous and began to slaughter them, right? This is why when you read the context of the Magi, the wise men that came, and it wasn't three wise men, it might have been three gifts, but it wasn't three wise men. It was a company of prophets, a company of mystics that came, that was sent by Herod. Herod told them to come back, tell me when you find this child. The reason why they didn't tell him is because they knew that there was something about this child that was going to turn kingdoms and empire around, right? And when that started happening, Mary and Joseph took Jesus to Egypt, right, to hide him out. Well, that was to hide from religious persecution, because the first thing that we understand is that Jesus' life was to come to disrupt religious persecution, religious ideology, the old Jewish theology. It was to shake the system that had grown so apart from the Mosaic law, from what Moses said, right? Now, if that be the case, then that means the first thing that Jesus' life does is deal with this whole notion of this twisted, perverted theology that's going on in this country. Right? That if you okay with a theology that kills, a theology, I'm talking about murder, right? Now, they try to put that on abortion. Let me put that up first of all. They try to make it seem like that's what the scriptures are talking about. It's not. That's not what he's talking about. That's not. He's talking about a king that will be so threatened by a child that he would kill. It's the mirror image of Pharaoh. The very mirror image of Pharaoh, when he found out that a child was being raised up, that, you know, this is how Moses' story begins. So the Mosaic law and this new religious idea that God is sending to the earth basically begins the same way. It is a confrontation of the theology of the day. It is a confrontation of that. Remember, the text says he came into his own, but his own did not receive him, right? And to as many as received him, to them he gave power to become sons of God, right? And so this whole idea is that he's coming to his own to redeem his own, but his own rejects him because of how he comes, right? So that's on one level. He begins, his whole entire life starts off with the confrontation, yes, of religion. All right? So that is important. That's important because this thing begins off, he comes to challenge the Jewish context of faith. When you read in John 3, yes, when you read in John 3, his confrontation with Nicodemus, that's what the religious order. That's what the religious order. Jesus came to overthrow the religious order, and then he says, we know that thou art, Nicodemus says, we know you are man of God, a man that comes from God. Yes? Because no one can do the things except they be of God and except God has sent them. Right? So they knew, right? Nicodemus at least knew, right? Who was a part of the Sanhedrin, right? He was also a Pharisee. But nonetheless, then Jesus says, you know, that which is born of flesh is flesh, that which is born of spirit is spirit. Marvel not, I say unto you, you must be born again, huh? That which is born of spirit is spirit, that which is born of flesh is flesh, right? He begins to deal with that, and then Nicodemus says, how can a man be born again at the second time? But look at when Nicodemus comes. He comes to Jesus by night. That is a strategic move. That coming by night is a strategic move, because I don't want everybody else in the religious sector to know, because you're coming to turn religion upside down. And that, as Christians, our first job is not to get stuck in religious mire and using faith to oppress or using faith to control people, because that is antithetical to why Jesus came in the first place. Don't celebrate Palm Sunday and then use your religion and stand up for the SAVE Act and act that disenfranchise people, because that's not what Jesus would do. My God, this time's moving fast. Listen, gotta take a break. Y'all get y'all some beverages, and I'll be right back right here on the Culture Call with your boy El Spencer Smith. 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
1: Republican gubernatorial candidate Tommy Tuberville has outlined his campaign strategy to the Alabama Sheriff's Association.
2: Number one job here is to grow the state, grow our base, have more money coming in, and being able to cut back on taxes.
1: He faces Democrat Doug Jones in November. We got a break from the heat today with temperatures in the mid-80s, but there is a chance for showers and thunderstorms, gusty winds, and lightning. And the Major League All-Star Game is tonight in Philadelphia. 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

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And I want to send a welcome to all of our second hour listeners. Man, I'm so glad that you all made it. That's right. I'm so glad that you are here. You have absolutely no clue of how joyous I am that you made it. I don't know what took you so long to get here, but listen, we saved some pretty good room for you. And so all you got to do is have a seat, take a get settled down. That's right. We'll be cruising in just a moment. We're having a wonderful conversation today about, you know, should we stay out of it? Should we stay out of it? And I guess I'm starting a conversation, and I'm using the platform of this coming Palm Sunday to talk about it. And I want to talk about this, not just the spiritual, but the political reality of Jesus's life. And what does that mean? And what does that imply for us as believers today? As we are sitting on the backdrop of an administration like never before that is using faith and religion and the Christianity, the title of Christian, to exact some of the most amazingly awesome

for our faith and, yes, stand up for what our faith says the government and the public square should be about, right? I'm just wondering. It's the questions that I ponder, you know. I deal with a lot with talking to myself, not because something is wrong. I just sometimes have interesting conversations with myself. You know, Coach Cole, I got to be honest with you. I do. And I ask myself, because they're praying, laying hands on him and his eyes wide open. You know that, you know, somebody's praying for you, laying hands on you, your eyes gonna close, especially if these are the people you appointed, especially if these are the people you trust. Right? If your pastor comes and is praying for you and he lays hands on you, you're going to at least reverence the moment of trying to call yourself and close your eyes and come and consecrate to the moment, right? To bring your whole being into the moment, right? But he leaves his eyes open. He thinks he's going to hell. His words, not mine, right? And yet there's a whole department that he created. Right. And so I'm like, and so everything he's doing, there are certain people that have gone so far and says, hey, he's a called and anointed by God. Really? And while we're sitting here, they're putting boots to the ground. Now, I'm not telling you something that I think. I'm telling you they have been years, decades in using faith. I'm talking about centuries in using faith and religion for power and control. Yes, that's what I'm telling you. That's what's been done. And so the question becomes, as people of faith who look like you and I, you know, you know, what should we be doing? Is there another Martin Luther King coming to raise us up? Is there another Jesse Jackson coming to raise us up? You know, coming to speak for us? Or in our everyday lives, should we be living out something? And so here it is. I talked about Bethlehem. Let me fast forward because there's so much to talk about, right? There's this book called Matthew and Empire. That is an amazing book because it takes the book of Matthew and shows you how Jesus's interaction in Matthew was particularly addressed and confronted Roman Empire and Jewish religion, religious ideology. It's an amazing book. I can't remember who wrote it by now, but it's called Matthew and Empire. But fast forward. So, we get to Palm Sunday. We get to Palm Sunday and, you know, Jesus has a particular request. He says, tells the disciples, go find a donkey, you know, the spell, if you know the Bible. And he says, if they ask you why did you lose him? I need you to go lose him and the colt and the foal, right? And the baby. And it says, if they ask you why, tell them that the Lord has need of him. That's what the text says. And so they find them, and of course, it happens just as he said it was, and they bring that donkey colt, however you want to say it, to him. And the donkey and her colt with him. So Jesus gets on this, and he rides through Jerusalem, and they're saying, Hosanna, right? Blessed is he that comes in the name of the Lord. Right. And it's a big ruckus. I'm talking about they're singing Hosanna. They're waving palm leaves. It's a big. I mean, they are making some kind of noise. Right. OK. And so y'all know the text. The text says that he comes. The religious leaders come and say, hey, tell them be quiet. And Jesus' response says that if they shall hold their peace, these rocks will cry out, right? Right. You know, that's where we get that. I'm not going to let the rocks cry out for me, right? And then one writer says, because it was prophesied in the book of Matthew, that out of the mouth of babes and sucklings, thou hast ordained strength, perfected praise, another translation says, right? So all of that. But there was a reason why they were trying to keep the crowd quiet. Okay, good. Let's talk about it. Okay, here we go, Culture Call. The reason why that particular scenario was an affront, because

0: Or was it dangerous, or was it a really risky thing for Christ to do? Let me tell you why. Because on the other side of town, remember I told you that this is Roman Empire on the Roman on the Roman sector. Number one, for Jesus to be acknowledged as the Son of God was it a direct affront against the Roman Empire in Augustus, because the Caesars were known as the sons of God. As a matter of fact, Augustus Caesar was known as the Son of God according to Roman theology. Remember I told you about that, Coach Carl? Yeah. So there was already a Son of God, and he was to be worshipped as God. The Roman emperor was to be worshipped as God. So when you look at the coins of the day, of the Roman coins, and again, this is history. When you look at the Roman coins, they had his face on it because it was paying homage to him as the God. He was the Son of God. So here comes Jesus on the other side of town, right? That saying that I'm the Son of God too. I'm the Son of God too, right? So y'all remember in Matthew 16 when Jesus, they're up the coast to Caesarea Philippi, right? And Jesus asked the question, who do men say that I am, the Son of Man am? And he says, and they said, some say you're John the Baptist, Jeremiah, Elijah, or one of the other prophets. And then he says, well, then who do you say I am? And none of them else could answer, but Simon opens his mouth and says, you are the Christ, Son of the living God. Now that's what he says, right? And that was amazing. And Jesus said, flesh and blood didn't reveal that to you, but my Father told you who I was. He says, and upon this rock I'll build my church, ecclesia. The word church, ecclesia, is a political term. Okay, let's try it again. Church did not, in that culture at that time, did not start off, when it started off, as a spiritual term like we use it today. I'm going to church, or this church, or that church, you know. We give it a name and we call it church, and that's where believers and folks come. That's not what ecclesia means. It is a called out governing body. It's like a house full of rulers or senators. Jesus says, well, since they got ecclesia, I'm going to build me an ecclesia. Since they got a governmental body that adjudicates, I'm going to build me a governmental body that adjudicates. Do y'all see this, Coach Cole? So he's like, okay, since they got a little body, I'm going to build me a body. And what they're trying to do will not prevail against my body. That my folks, when they activate and begin to decree, because now then he goes and talks about, and whatsoever you bind, behold, I give you the keys to the kingdom. That's an authoritative. So his political body, and I'm using political air quotes, his ecclesia is going to be a front to their ecclesia, to their government. His government is going to be pushing back against their government. Yes, his kingdom is going to be pushing back against their kingdom. He says, I'm going to give you the keys to the kingdom, keys to the way that God does a thing. Right? And he says, so whatsoever you bind on earth will be bound in heaven, whatsoever you loose on earth and loose on heaven. That is a indication of authority. You see what I'm saying? Not just spiritual authority. Yes, it's also what? Political. They heard it as political. And then he tells them something very powerful. He said, don't tell anybody that yet. What I just told you, don't tell anybody about this government I'm building, this body that I'm building, these legislators that I'm building. Don't tell them about it yet. It ain't time to tell them yet. He swore them to secrecy. So then by the time we get to Palm Sunday and Jesus is riding on the back of that donkey. Okay, again, let me do another one. He's riding on the back of that donkey. In Roman government, the Roman emperor or the Roman person in charge in that area would get on a white horse, yes, and ride through the city with his army. It was an intimidation tactic. He would ride through and they would celebrate him. All of Rome would celebrate that person, and they were the ones, because we're worshiping him as God. So that emperor or whatever consul or whoever that is would go through the city on a white stallion, all of his army, everything with him, right? And it would be a big celebration on that side of town. Well, Jesus said on his side, he gets on a donkey, the lowliest of beast, a beast of burden. And that carries him with her foal, right? And here it is, because what he wants to say is, this is for you and your children. That's what that meant, right? And so he comes in and they are saying, Hosanna. And Hosanna does not mean praise you, hallelujah. Hosanna means save now. That's what it means. Save now, Hosanna. Blessed is he who comes in the name of the Lord, right? Save us now, the one that's coming in the name of the Lord, is what Hosanna really means, right? And so he goes in and he's riding, and those who are connected and collaborated with the Roman Empire, the religious leaders say, hey, Jesus, tell your folks to be quiet, because we don't want to make them mad over there. Because if you make them mad, they're going to oppress us more. If you make them mad, they might break off the protections and the affinities that they have given us with their government. If you keep your people loud like this, if they keep speaking up, right, that you might disrupt the thing, this combination of empire and religion together, right? If you do that, to tell them shut up, Jesus said, oh no, absolutely not. If these will hold their peace, the rocks will cry out. That's what that meant. So this whole Palm Sunday is not just a spiritual thing, it was also in time a political thing. It's like, oh, y'all think y'all got a king. Y'all know I'm over here and here's my people. Absolutely. Right. And so when you see Palm Sunday, it was not just Jesus coming in as, you know, blessed is he that comes in the name of the Lord. It was not just him coming as the name of the Lord, but it was also the people not being able to be quiet about it. It was saying, save now. Hosanna, Hosanna. Watch the message that Jesus came in with the people speaking loud. Speaking what? Truth to power. Truth of God to the powers of the day. And so you can't really celebrate Palm Sunday and not have any kind of vocality and not have any kind of word that cannot have any kind of proclamation that calls for salvation. Save now. Rescue us now. Redeem now. Turn this thing around now. Absolutely. You see? And so, you know, as we're talking about, should we stay out? No, we shouldn't. We shouldn't. We should not. And neither, however, should we use our faith as weapons against people. We should not use our faith as swords. Should we be silent? Silent? No. Because it is that silent aspect of those who follow Christ, those who follow Jesus, that has put us in this place now. And because you've got these people that have twisted and used cultural things, they've been used in the 70s and the 80s, well, the 80s, you know, from abortion, but they only used abortion because as a divider. Let's try it again. The abortion is their Barabbas. Y'all know, give us Barabbas? Yeah. Coming in a couple of days, Good Friday, give us Barabbas. That's what abortion is. Because, let me tell you why it's so. Now, Bishop, now wait. Oh, no. Let's do it. Let's do it since we're here. Abortion is the Barabbas that they're being traded for because when they lost in the 60s, in the late 60s, there was a university in my home state, South Carolina, Bob Jones University. Y'all heard me teach this before, Culture Call. Bob Jones University still wanted to have segregated schools but receive federal government money. And I think it was Richard Nixon. Maybe it was Richard Nixon. Yeah, because he was at the Lyndon Baines House. So it would, it's like, no, you cannot use federal money and still have segregated schools. So you're going to lose your federal money to have your school if you keep your school segregated. Well, Bob Jones in South Carolina, the Southern folks didn't like that. This is where you begin to see the formation of the Southern strategy and the Dixiecrats. This is where you start seeing the Republicans and the Democrats switch political ideologies around this measure. around this measure, right? And so that whole racist thing was declining when you get into the 70s with black empowerment and society changing, right? So and so you started seeing more black mayors, you started seeing more black people put into political positions. And so what the Southern Strategies decide to do is we need a red herring. We need a political scapegoat. Oh, let's use abortion, because before the late 70s and the 80s coming in, before then, that the church, the Southern Baptist Church in particular, believed in abortion. They had no problem with it. But they used abortion as a political thing, as a Barabbas, and to split who? The church. So we put the abortion up, and where you see the moral majority, Paul Weyrich, you see Jerry Falwell, you see all of them start coming to the forefront to bring this moral majority. That's not what they always believed in. But they used abortion to split the church, right? It was give us Barabbas. Who you want, Jesus or Barabbas? And right, and so what they didn't believe in, and let me say this, lean in, they will make the populace think that they believe in abortion, but they don't. I mean, that they are against abortion, but they really don't. If you look at the records, right, they needed something to peel off the church. The empire needed a theology. The empire needed a fuel. So they came to the pulpits. They came to the churches to be aligned with this political thing, to put their Christian nationalism in place. See? Yes. And now you're still hearing things about abortion. They got Roe v. Wade turned over, you know, and here it is, these numbers that are coming out, which are dubious. you gotta understand that those numbers have been highly dubious. That's highly doubtful. Right? Because the whole idea is to keep the population split. And Jesus was amalgamating the population. He was galvanizing the Romans and the Jews. He was galvanizing. And they were both believing in him. And they were like, yo, we are under threat. Annas and Caiaphas as high priest and the emperor at the time used Pontius Pilate to separate. We got to find a way to separate these people because they're coming together. They're coming together, and we may not have an institution and an ideology that now we can use to empower people. The people might really rise up against us. So let's kill this Jesus, this unifying Jesus. Let's kill this Jesus. This crusader of unity. Let's kill this Jesus who's been healing the sick, raising the dead, and helping the poor and the oppressed. See, those were the miracles. It wasn't just something supernatural. He was helping those. That woman went to the doctor, the woman with the issue of blood. She had gone to physicians. That's what the text tells us. She had gone to physician after physician, and none could help. Right. So, and she grew all the worse. She used it, but couldn't help it. And so that miracle, matter of fact, her faith wrought that miracle. It wasn't that Jesus was even on her way. He was on his way to healing Jairus's daughter. That's the text. Right. And so when you begin to think about this whole idea of Palm Sunday, it is a celebration, a reminder, an amalgamation, if you will, of how Jesus comes in to confront political and religious systems. And that is what his ecclesia should be doing, confronting oppressive and marginalizing imperial and religious systems that have come together to continue to oppress and to marginalize, to otherize peoples out of their humanity, to offer salvation, redemption, regeneration, You know? Religion says, woman, or you, this woman was caught in the very act of adultery. But you see, it's a problem. They had a problem with women. Religion always has a problem with women. Always. Because if she's caught in the very act, then a woman ain't just there. Okay, let's try it again. If this woman is caught in the very act of adultery, because that's what the text says. If this woman is caught, hear me now. If this woman is caught in the very act of adultery, the very act, not suspicion of, that means while they were doing it, they got caught. Where is the man? Yeah, where is the man in the narrative? Where is the man from? Where the man? They don't mention the man. They drag the woman out. Because in that culture, woman was always, she had no voice. She had no vote. She had no agency. And that's what they're trying to take us back to. And don't be surprised, because there are women that support women not voting. There are women that support this stuff, right? And so they dragged her out and they did it to test him. Well, see, first of all, you're trying to adjudicate righteous law with unclean hands. Number one, because where is the man? Because she can't commit adultery by herself. There has to be a dude. There's got to be a man. Nah, absolutely. Right? And Jesus, listen, Jesus said, you who are without sin, let him cast the first stone. After he was writing on the ground, he covers her and says, woman, where are your accusers? He says, neither do I. Go and sin no more. He empowers her. He gives her agency. He restores her agency. And that is what the church, his ecclesia, should be doing. We should be participating in marginalizing, otherizing, and oppressing and suppressing other people. We should be restoring their agency. That's what redemption and salvation really means. To bring you back to the place of God's intention. That's what it really means, y'all. I don't know what they're telling you it means, but it really means getting back to God's mind in the way God really intended me to be. That's what Jesus comes to do, and that's what we as the church should be doing in a society, in our society today. Absolutely. Listen, gotta take a break. But I need you to go ahead and hydrate yourself. This is L. Spencer Smith right here on the Culture Call. 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
3: app. News, I'm Bob Agnew in Washington. President Trump took to reverse on his plans to charge a 20% toll on cargo going through the Strait of Hormuz. He says that the Middle Eastern countries will instead make investment and trade deals with the United States based on highly productive conversations with Middle East leadership. The president writes, I have decided to replace the 20% U.S. reimbursement fee with trade and investment deals that the various Gulf states will be making into the United States. President Trump has been trying to convince Iran to fully reopen the strait for months. He's turned to everything from airstrikes to naval blockades to peace talks, even threats. But the experts say that restoring that oil tanker traffic in the waterway could likely take a lot longer than everybody would like. The sudden death of Senator Lindsey Graham renewing focus on the country's aging lawmakers. Graham had turned 71 just 2 days before passing away over the weekend. This is SRN News.
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1: Here's your Tuscaloosa and West Alabama forecast. This afternoon, keep your umbrella open to dodge the raindrops. Cloudy skies, periods of showers and thunderstorms. It'll feel warm at 84. Gentle southeast breeze at 5. Wet weather continues tonight, leaving things damp, down to 71. Sunny, warm, and sticky tomorrow with afternoon thunderstorms. High tomorrow, 88. And bright sunshine, hot temperatures as we move into Thursday. Thursday's high topping out at 90. Richard DeWedding of the Weather Channel for Town Square Media, Tuscaloosa.
2: It's 83 degrees in Tuscaloosa.
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4: And we are back right here on the Culture Court with your boy, L. Spencer Smith. Hey, I'm telling you all, we are having an amazing conversation today. And I don't know how you feel about it, but I just feel compelled to empower my people with this information that our faith cannot be silenced and cannot and should not be cliched. What do you mean, Bishop? What does that even say? Yeah, our faith should not be cliched. It shouldn't be, well, Lord, gonna make a way. We know that. God is sovereign. Yeah, I know. God is in control. That's the, okay. Yeah, and what? I understand all of that. Right? The king's heart is in the Lord's hands. I get all of that. But see, when we don't aptly apply the text properly, you know, when we say cliches as if they are something that causes us or gives us permission to escape our responsibility, when we say things like, you know, things like of that nature, you know what I'm saying? When we say things like God's gonna make a way or God is in control, that's very true. And we don't say that, you know, out of God is in control, but I'm going to act. God is in control, but I'm still going to show up. God is in control, but I'm still going to vote. Because maybe God showing up is God showing up through me. Maybe that whole idea of God showing up is not just from his invisible sovereignty, but my visible participation. Maybe God showing up is them marching over the Edmund Pettus Bridge for voting rights. Maybe that's God showing up. God showing up for battle, confronting systems. Right? Maybe that's what it means. Maybe we've taken too far and gone too far in Paul's writings in Ephesians 6, where he says we wrestle not against flesh and blood, but against powers, principalities, spiritual wickedness, darkness, and spiritual wickedness in high places. Right? Maybe we've thinking that is just invisible. And only prayer, praise, worship, and the declaration, decree of his word in the atmosphere are the only weapons that we have. But what if Paul was talking about systems and structures that, yes, have its origin or has its placement from in the heavenlies, but there is a real natural activity, Culture Call, that's happening in our time before our faces that we then must gird ourselves with the panoply of the whole weapon, of the whole armor of God, the helmet of salvation, the breastplate of righteousness, our loins girded with the truth, the preparation of our feet girded with the preparation of God, of peace, right? The shield of faith and the lance of prayer. Maybe those things being active in the political booth. Maybe those things should be wrought when we see things being used out of context to overthrow, right? Maybe something for you to consider, right? Because I'm telling you, I'm telling you that there has to be, from the prophets of old to the people of today that are people of God and name the name of faith, we have a responsibility, Culture Call. We have a responsibility not to grow silent and not to grow weary. Right? Because the same Voting Rights Act, the same voting rights that they fought for been walking over the Edmund Pettus Bridge, the same rights are being challenged and some overturned, you know, in Section 2 of the Voting Rights Act is being overturned. Then you got to start asking yourself, well, why is not voting rights for every person permanent? Why do black people and, you know, why was that not the gift and the grant to us for facing slavery? Why was that not put indelibly in ink? Why does it have to be renewed? Why can't it be challenged? Why does my person still, you know, why is my person still being challenged? So because we've gotten comfortable in a few generations from that time, from the 50s and the 60s to now, we've gotten comfortable. Because we live with a system, you know, we got better houses, better cars, but we become financially prosperous, right? We got health insurance, all those different kinds of things. So when you have options, you can characterize or demean or caricaturize other people and other things. But it was those roots that kept us alive. It was that sassafras root, yeah? It was that catnip tea. It was that golden seal. Yeah. It was that asafoetida bag. It was that. It was those things. It was those salves before we had health insurance, before we could even have access to it. Our grandparents brought over things and grew things and we ate things and we never saw sickness. Or if we were sick, that they would do certain things and we would be cured, we would be healed, and that we would be made whole. But now those things are demonic because we let other cultures who don't understand that the essence of all of that, we've let that happen and we've seeded it. They're able to call the faith that brought us over. I remember when I was growing up, they were used to sing How I Got Over, and they used to sing those songs. And they were powerful in their measure. They were. And I grew up in that. But now we allow those things to be demonized. Now we allow those things to be, well, maybe they are witches. Maybe and now maybe my ancestors were witches. And maybe this is what's going on. Okay. All right. But they're not witches and warlocks for burning people at the stake, for lynching people, for mass incarceration. Right? They're not, oh, okay, for eating slaves and cannibalism, they're not. For buck breaking, they're not. Our ancestors are the witches that they brought over to work, that built this country and made so many inventions. But where we got the witches in our family? Okay. What I'm saying is that they will use your faith to make you look at your history and your families and your lineage as something to be thrown away. Something to never, to be connected to. That every opportunity in this country that was garnered to send us back to Africa, they overturned it. They didn't want us to go back. They just didn't want us to be equal. Talk Smith, I am. They didn't want us to go back. They wanted us, they just didn't want us to be equal. They wanted us to be separate because now y'all free. But we don't want y'all to be equal. We want y'all to be out of our education, but we don't want to provide the same books. Huh? And now we want to make you feel like anything that you do have is because of diversity, equity, inclusion, and affirmative action, as if we have no genius. As if, you know, as if, you know, Jack Daniels wouldn't talk by Uncle Nearest. You see what I'm saying? As if Thomas Edison didn't have a Louis Latimer. As if we're not stopping at the red lights, the traffic signals from Garrett Morgan, right? Right. So, you know, when we go get our shoes repaired, Jan Matslinger, So no. So I don't want you to take credit for it. No. I want you to be disenfranchised, but I don't want you to go back just in case that we need labor. But just in case we need labor. Since you ain't gonna be like us, and since you want to maintain your identity as you all, you then here's what I'm gonna do. Here's what we gonna do. Then we'll make it difficult. And it's happening again with the Hispanic population. Yeah. It's happening again. I got to make some of y'all hate some of y'all and give you some of y'all privileges. And then you look at the ones that's from your family, from your country, and say, no, you need to go back. You need to be and treated and marginalized in a certain kind of way. Yeah, that's what I'm going to do. Because, yeah, and I'm going to make it an issue of faith as well. And an issue of faith, I'm going to make it from Romans 13. You got to support the governing powers that don't even know what Paul was talking about when he was saying that. He's not talking about unjust laws. He's not talking about that. Absolutely. But they don't have to. They don't have to. Romans 13. You know how I know? Ask me how I know. Glad you asked. January 6th. They didn't do the powers that be. You want me to tell you how I know they don't support it? July 4th. They didn't support the powers that be. They fought for their independence. Huh? So it's subjection for you, but not for us. And they will use the text, and they will use faith and align it with empire to control you, to control the minds of people, to control neighborhoods, to politically redline people, to not give you loans, to do all kinds of things, to not give you equal footing. Because equality in this country, unfortunately, to a lot of people, feels like oppression to them. When privilege has been reigning and equality is seen, it feels like oppression. And what I'm telling you, Culture Call, is that we have to use now our faith and our voice and our actions to display what Jesus says in Matthew 25, serving and helping and caring for the least of these, my brethren. And by so doing, the Bible says, we've also done it unto him. Absolutely. Listen, I see the runway. Hey, but I got one more break to take. I need y'all to keep it locked right here on the Culture Call.
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9: Republican gubernatorial candidate Tommy Tuberville has outlined his campaign strategy to the Alabama Sheriff's Association.
10: Number one job here is to grow the state, grow our base, have more money coming in, and being able to cut back on taxes.
9: He faces Democrat Doug Jones in November. We got a break from the heat today with temperatures in the mid-80s, but there is a chance for showers and thunderstorms, gusty winds, and lightning. And the Major League All-Star Game is tonight in Philadelphia. 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I'm Don Hartley.
4: Well, family, it's time to land this plane. And I pray today that you've had an amazing time of learning with me, because we learn from each other. Absolutely. Absolutely. I want you to know that our faith does have a responsibility to have works, to have action. And don't align your faith with something that will hurt people and oppress people. The Bible says that we are to follow peace with all men. Holiness without shall no man see the Lord. That I'm going to use my faith to upbuild my community and upbuild my people. 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Right here on the Culture Call on Praise 93.3 FM 790 WTSK. I know you're sad to see me go, I am, but guess what? I'll be back tomorrow from 10 to 12. Don't you miss it. Invite your neighbors, invite your friends. Until then, love intentionally, be at peace with everyone, and have a blessed and beautiful day. God bless you.
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0: It's the God in me. Let your light shine. Yes. Don't let anyone or anything dim your light. People should be able to look at you and see the God in you. It's just something about when you have a relationship with God, there's a certain peace. There's that light that shines. There's that attraction that people have when they look at you. They kind of smile. They see the God in you. Let them see the God in you. Amen. Stay close. Coming right back. I've got more music on the way to keep you encouraged. CC Winans, Isaac Korean Moore. It's all on the way right here on Pray.
1: 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Listen, we're going to talk about everything that's going on in Tuscaloosa and the surrounding areas, even across the country. And guess what? 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

0: With SRN News, I'm Bob Agnew in Washington. U.S. inflation cooled a bit last month as the cost of gas, clothing, and used cars all fell. That's providing some relief to consumers, though much of that progress could be reversed quickly if the Iran war heats up, as it appears to be doing. President Trump today has changed his strategy for recouping the U.S. investment and keeping the Strait of Hormuz safe. Instead of charging a 20% toll on cargo going through the strait, the president says that those regional countries there will provide big investments in the U.S. economy. The sudden death of Senator Lindsey Graham renewing talk in Washington about the country's aging lawmakers. Graham had just turned 71 2 days before he passed away over the weekend. Stocks been holding steadier on a calmer Wall Street after a report showed U.S. inflation was not as bad last month as economists had been expecting. The Dow is struggling, though. It's down right now by about 100 points. This is SRN News.
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1: 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Hey.

0: If there's a life, you ought to reach over and tell somebody, my life has changed since I met Jesus. 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When Jesus comes in, a new life begins. Hey, hey, hey.
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4: Here's your Tuscaloosa and West Alabama forecast. This afternoon, keep your umbrella open to dodge the raindrops. Cloudy skies, periods of showers and thunderstorms. It'll feel warm at 84. Gentle southeast breeze at 5. Wet weather continues tonight, leaving things damp down to 71. Sunny, warm, and sticky tomorrow with afternoon thunderstorms. High tomorrow, 88. And bright sunshine, hot temperatures as we move into Thursday. Thursday's high topping out at 90. Richard DeWedding of the Weather Channel for Town Square Media, Tuscaloosa.
5: It's 83 degrees in Tuscaloosa.
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0: faithful is our God. If he said it in his word, it will come to pass. Hezekiah Walker on Praise with TJ. Happy Tuesday, friends. A good day to have a Taco Tuesday, right? I know we're not close to lunchtime yet. It's still breakfast time. So let me do this. I've got more music on the way to keep you encouraged. I'm supposed to be eating healthier this week and getting my workout on, drinking my water. Ja'Kalyn Carr, she's up next on Praise.
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4: Because I got something on the inside. 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
6: Republican gubernatorial candidate Tommy Tuberville has outlined his campaign strategy to the Alabama Sheriff's Association.
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6: He faces Democrat Doug Jones in November. We got a break from the heat today with temperatures in the mid-80s, but there is a chance for showers and thunderstorms, gusty winds, and lightning. And the Major League All-Star Game is tonight in Philadelphia. 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I'm Don Hartley.
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stronger than I was before. That's a good one from Myron Butler. And this is the day the Lord has made. Let us rejoice and be glad in it. Hold on. Here's Ricky Dillon on Praise with TJ.

0: God will never leave you nor forsake you. And there will be times in life that you feel like you might be in this season all alone. But God is always there. He is an omnipotent one. He is omnipresent. He knows everything all the time. He's always there. He knows every hair on your head. He created your ending before your beginning. He will never leave you. He knows your name. Amen. Thank you, Jesus. Stay close. Coming right back. I've got more music on the way to keep you encouraged. Yolanda Adams, Marvin Sapp, and more. 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
2: With SRN News, I'm Bob Agnew in Washington. On the inflation front, a bit of a victory for the U.S. economy as the higher prices and the pace at which they were rising slowed down a bit last month. The cost of gas, clothing, and used cars fell, providing some relief for consumers, though much of that progress is now at risk because the war with Iran seems to be heating up again. Prices dropped 0.4% in June from May. That's the largest monthly drop in 4 years. Meanwhile, Federal Reserve Chair Kevin Warsh has pledged to make high inflation a thing of the past among the promises he made today in his first ever congressional testimony as Fed chairman. Fellow U.S. senators today continuing to remember South Carolina Senator Lindsey Graham. Meanwhile, South Carolina Governor Henry McMaster has appointed Graham's sister Darlene Graham Nordone to complete the remainder of his Senate term. It comes to an end in January. This is SRN News.
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6: Here's your Tuscaloosa and West Alabama forecast. This afternoon, keep your umbrella open to dodge the raindrops. Cloudy skies, periods of showers and thunderstorms. It'll feel warm at 84. Gentle southeast breeze at 5. Wet weather continues tonight, leaving things damp, down to 71. Sunny, warm, and sticky tomorrow with afternoon thunderstorms. High tomorrow, 88. And bright sunshine, hot temperatures as we move into Thursday. Thursday's high topping out at 90. Richard DeWedding of the Weather Channel for Town Square Media, Tuscaloosa.
7: It's 85 degrees in Tuscaloosa.
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so important to have an attitude of gratitude. Thank you, Lord. Thank you for all that you've done, all that you are doing, and all that you will ever do. Nothing else. Here's new music from J.J. Harrison.

0: Our God is greater. He's the one and only true and living God, the King of Kings and the Lord of Lords. Can you imagine living in this world we're living in right now without him? I can't. I won't even do it. Amen. Stay close. Coming right back. I've got more music on the way to keep you encouraged. We got a classic coming up from BB and CC Winans. Stay close. It's Praise.
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3: Tuscaloosa broke ground today on the final leg of the Martin Luther King Jr. Boulevard and Jack Warner Parkway overhaul, with Mayor Walt Maddox calling the $86 million project the largest infrastructure investment in city history. 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For the details on these stories and more free coverage of local news, get connected at TuscaloosaThread.com.
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as he's able today. PJ Morton and Daryl Walls. It's the afternoon praise party. A little bit after 2 o'clock, I'm Minister Chris King, and I'm excited to be with you. Mm-hmm. Yeah, I hope you have a great Tuesday thus far. I got inspiration, information, gospel news, church news, your requests. Your scripture of the day is on the way, and I got Bible trivia Tuesday for you, too. We got some rain in the area. Make sure you take an umbrella with you today as well. A little bit cooler out there than it has been. All right, we're excited to be with you. Hope you're doing well on this terrific Tuesday in the Lord. Remember, you can win cash for back to school and so much more. Go for the Hall Pass cash, go to Praise 91 app too as well, okay? All right, glad and excited to have you. Hope you're doing well. Almost the middle of July, can you believe it? Yes. I'm ready to go ahead and get started. Let's go ahead and go to Fred Hammond here in our on Praise 93, 790 WTSK.

Oh, yes. Hello, hello, God. Praise. 93.7 WTSK, the True Tabula Man. It is the afternoon praise party where a Holy Ghost party does not stop. I'm Minister Chris King with you. The free food giveaway is Saturday, August 15th, 2 to 4 p.m. at the Fresh Anointed Church of God in Tuscaloosa. You got to bring your bags with you. They have a lot of good food. First come, first serve. And they'll be feeding everybody. And sponsored by the Fresh Anointed Church of God. And also Rosetta Minor and the Cold Evangelistic Ministry. Saturday, August 15th, 2 to 4 p.m. on Jug Factory Road. And then also, too, the 74th anniversary of the Poole Brothers in Greensboro is July 26th at 2 o'clock. At the Shiloh Church on Highway 29 in Greensboro, Pastor Ben Cook is the host pastor. So come out and celebrate the Poole Brothers. All right, here is PJ Morton, His Mercy.

0: Praise 93.7 WTSK. The truth, it is the afternoon praise party. I'm Minister Chris King with you, Mary Mary. You can check out about the grocery tax going away for the state of Alabama, plus Alabama's tax-free school supply holiday weekend is coming up. For more details, go to praise933.com. The Missionary Gospel Singers of Utah, Alabama will have their 20th appreciation celebration Saturday, August 8th at the Southside Church of God in Christ in Tuscaloosa, and they're going to start at 7 p.m. with the Poole Brothers of Greensboro. They're going to climax Sunday, August 9th at the Mount Zora Baptist Church down in Bologie, Alabama on Highway 11. And that starts at 2 o'clock. Pastor Robert Johnson of the St. Matthew Baptist Church of Sawyerville is the guest evangelist. Everyone is invited. Come out and join them. All right, on the way, I've got a whole lot for you next on this Tuesday.
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3: News, I'm Bob Agnew in Washington. A bold promise from the new Fed chair, Kevin Warsh, today pledging to put the brakes on high inflation, make it a thing of the past, in fact. It's among the promises he made as he offered his first congressional testimony as Fed chair. Stocks holding steadier on a calmer Wall Street after a report showed U.S. inflation was not as bad last month as economists had been expecting at the time. Biogen stock fell as much as 8.2% earlier today after investors were underwhelmed by detailed test results for the company's experimental Alzheimer's drug. Results from a mid-stage trial of dirinersen raised questions about the relationship between dose and benefit. J.P. Morgan Chase says it earned $16.9 billion in the second quarter as its equities trading division again took advantage of market volatility triggered by the war in Iran. On Wall Street right now, the Dow is off 21 points. This is SRN New.
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7: Here's your Tuscaloosa and West Alabama forecast. This afternoon, keep your umbrella open to dodge the raindrops. Cloudy skies, periods of showers and thunderstorms. It'll feel warm at 84. Gentle southeast breeze at 5. Wet weather continues tonight, leaving things damp down to 71. Sunny, warm, and sticky tomorrow with afternoon thunderstorms. High tomorrow, 88. And bright sunshine, hot temperatures as we move into Thursday. Thursday's high topping out at 90. Richard DeWedding of the Weather Channel for Town Square Media, Tuscaloosa.
8: It's 85 degrees in Tuscaloosa.
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0: praise and praise in the day. Praise 93.790 WTSK, the true Tuscaloosa's inspiration station. You're going to have a good week, and we believe it and receive it. As Anthony Brown there. The New Prospect Baptist Church in Northpool have their homecoming celebration. It's going to be July 26th, and it starts there at 10 a.m. Pastor Cedric Royal will be the guest evangelist, and he's the pastor too. So come out and join them. You don't want to miss out on that in New Prospect on the 26th. And the Tabernacle Baptist Church on 21st Street will have their church anniversary on the 4th Sunday, 2 July 26th. It starts at 10:45 a.m., and they're going to have Minister Kenneth Edwards of the Hightown Community Church of Northport. And then 3 o'clock climax service, they'll have Pastor Ricky J. McKinney of the Weeping Mary Baptist Church of Tuscaloosa. Everyone is invited. Dr. Lorenzo James is host pastor. All right, getting your blessings today. Here's Devon.
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0: Oh, yes, a little more grace today. Praise 93.790 WTSK. The truth, it is the afternoon. Praise Brother Denisha Ballard there. And the auxiliary day will be at the Liberty Baptist Church Sunday, July 19th, this Sunday at 2 o'clock p.m. Dr. Lorenzo James of Tabernacle Baptist Church of Tuscaloosa is the guest evangelist. Pastor William McDowell is the host pastor. The First Community Church will invite you to join them for their food and clothing bank. It's going to be wide open this Saturday, July 18th at 8 to 10 a.m. on 18th Street, and there will serve a to-go breakfast too, to come and get it from 8 to 9 a.m. Come out and join them. Pastor Daryl Gordon is the host pastor. Hey, on the way, we got some birthdays coming up next.
1: 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Listen, we're going to talk about everything that's going on in Tuscaloosa and the surrounding areas, even across the country. 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
1: Tuscaloosa broke ground today on the final leg of the Martin Luther King Jr. Boulevard and Jack Warner Parkway overhaul, with Mayor Walt Maddox calling the $86 million project the largest infrastructure investment in city history. Low to moderate income homeowners in Tuscaloosa can begin applying later this month for a city program to cover home repair and renovation costs at no charge to the owner. And a $4.3 million transformation of Greensboro Avenue downtown is on track to wrap up by early fall, right before the Crimson Tide's opening kickoff. For the details on these stories and more free coverage of local news, get connected at TuscaloosaThread.com.
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Praise 93.790 WTSK, the Jim Maverick City Music. I'm Minister Chris King with you. Want to say a happy belated birthday to Sister Mia Prince. Sister Mia Prince from down home. Want to say happy, happy birthday goes out to her. Then also happy birthday to none other than Sister Queen Archibald Tubbs. Sister Tubbs, want to say happy birthday to Sister Queen Archibald Tubbs. Sister Shamika Hurst today. Sister Shamika Hurst. Also to Sister Marjorie Ash. Sister Ash, happy birthday to her. Happy birthday to Brother Eddie Williams today. Sister Ashley Bates, happy birthday goes out to her too. And then also would like to say a happy birthday goes over to none other than Brother Eugene Lucas Jr. today. Sister Gwen Showell. Also, happy birthday to Sister Ziana Ryan, Sister Yvette Ryan's today. And then also, happy birthday to First Lady Jay Henderson. I want to say happy birthday to her as well. And then also, we cannot forget about these other birthdays, too. I want to say a happy birthday to my good friend, Brother Frankie DeCarlos over in Atlanta, Georgia. Brother Connor Woodruff, I always see him in the store. Happy birthday to him. And then also, happy birthday, too, to Brother Yvonne T. Linebarger today. And Brother Derek Wynn, happy birthday to him. And happy birthday as well goes over to Sister Krista Brooks today. And happy birthday to Bishop Kyle Searcy, Brother Brandon Nathan, Sister Rita Samuel today as well. And if today is your birthday, happy birthday to you. Today is your wedding anniversary. Happy wedding anniversary to you, too, from all of us here at Praise 93.3. All right, here's a deep blessings on the way.

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1: I asked my big brother to come and help me with this one. Ladies and gentlemen,

0: is. Praise 93.7 WTSK that you'll be right there for you. That's Lachey Knox on this Tuesday. Some rain out there. Make sure you take your umbrella with you. Glad to have you on this terrific Tuesday. And the Lord, we got Bible trivia coming up at 4 o'clock. Remember, the Overcoming Deliverance Church in Duncanville will have their Sunday evening service this Sunday at 4 p.m. for Summer Revival. And it's going to also go on Monday, July 20th at 7 p.m. And Apostle Philip Jenkins of the Glory Bible Fellowship of Tampa, Florida is the guest evangelist. Minister Edna Turner, she is the host pastor. And then also, too, want you to join the 120th annual session going on right now at the Alabama State Missionary Baptist Convention being held at the Elizabeth Baptist Church in Tuscaloosa. And it's going on today and tomorrow there. Special guests include Deacon Sam Carpenter, Sister Josephine Swift, Dr. Melvin Owens, Sister Linda Burden, and Dr. C. Jermaine Turner is the president, and the host pastor is Dr. Vernon Swift. All right, we got your scripture today coming and so much more. Here's words. Here's Donna Lawrence.
1: 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I encourage you to be mindful of your words. 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

his victory today. Oh, yes, it's worth fighting for today. Praise 93.790 WTSK. The truth, it is the afternoon praise party where a Holy Ghost party just don't stop. And back to school is coming and coming up about next month, and we want to give you some events. The 15th of July, the back to school bash will be going on at the Tussle River Market from 10 a.m. to 2 p.m. They have school supplies until it's all gone. You have to be present to get the supplies and resources. College students are welcome to attend, too. And then also the back to school bash will be going on at the I Dream Charter School. It's going to be going on 5:30 to 7 p.m. August 4th. And come out. They have backpacks and school supplies, too. And the McDonald Hughes Center will have them, too, Saturday, August 1st, 10 a.m. to 12 noon. Free book bags and back school supplies and free refreshments. And come out and join them, too. And the back-to-school drive and giveaway is going on Sunday, August 2nd. And it's going to be taking place there on University Boulevard East in Cottondale from 2 to 5 p.m. School supplies, they'll be accepting donations for that. And so much more. To have food fun and door prizes and bounce houses and so much more. Here's Kenny Lewis. God is good and God did.

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0: Aquarius have got a win today. Praise 93.790 WTSK. The truth is the afternoon praise party. I'm Minister Chris King hanging out with you today. You can check out the app and you can see what local restaurant is introducing the Will Roberts Burger. 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For more details, go to praise933.com. Men's conference is going on July 15th through the 17th at the New Life Baptist Church starting tomorrow. There at 7 p.m. nightly, they're going to have Pastor Calvin Finch of First Baptist Church of Utah as the guest evangelist, climaxing this Sunday, July 19th at 2:30 p.m. with Pastor Larry Johnson of Plant Street Baptist Church of Selma, Alabama. Everyone is invited. Bishop William Reese is host pastor. And the Westside Community Day is coming up July 25th, 10 a.m. to 1 p.m. Free food, games, live DJs, and more at Freeman Park in Tuscaloosa, sponsored by Mind Changers, Peril, the YMCA, Cornerstone Full Gospel Baptist Church, the Cooley Agency, and more. All right, on the way, I got more for you next. This wonderful and terrific Tuesday.
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2: With SRN News, I'm Bob Agnew in Washington. President Trump says that the U.S. will not charge a 20% fee on ships passing through the Strait of Hormuz to recompense the U.S. for keeping the waterway safe. Instead, he says that the nearby Arab allies are agreeing to invest billions of dollars into the U.S. economy. Federal Reserve Chair Kevin Warsh has pledged to make high inflation a thing of the past. He made that vow in his first congressional testimony today. He says the Fed can accomplish that by implementing the right policies. Meanwhile, there was some good news on inflation today. It cooled last month as the cost of gas, clothing, and used cars all fell, providing some relief to consumers, though much of the progress could easily be reversed if the tensions with Iran heat up much more. On Wall Street, it's been a mixed bag all day. Not far from the close, it was a Dow Jones Industrial Average up by 32 points. It has up 239. This is SRN News.
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1: Here's your Tuscaloosa and West Alabama forecast. In a soggy pattern for now, but things begin to dry out a bit later this week. More of a standard summer pattern by late week. Showers, thunderstorms likely in the meantime through the evening. Some locally heavy rain is going to be a possibility. Lows dropping down to 71. Could be some roadway ponding and maybe some minor roadway flooding. Showers and storms are likely Wednesday afternoon. A high of 88. Thursday, we're back to just more of a hit or miss storm pattern with lots of sunshine. Afternoon high Thursday up around 90. This is meteorologist Mark Thibodeau from the Weather Channel for Town Square Media, Tuscaloosa.
2: It's 84 degrees in Tuscaloosa.
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Praise. 93.790 WTSK. The true Dietrich Haddon, Minister Chris King. It's the afternoon praise party. And we're having a good time. And on this Tuesday, a little rain out there, but we're glad to have you. Remember, the Old Green Oak Baptist Church will be having revival July 28th through the 30th at 7 p.m. nightly. It's a Tuesday through Thursday night. They're going to have Pastor Calvin Johnson of the Willow Springs Baptist Church of Moundville as the guest evangelist. And of course, none other than Pastor David Roseman is the host pastor, so come out and join them, and you don't want to miss that as well. And then also, too, join the Friday Night Fire Service at the Reaching the Masses Outreach Ministries in Akron, Alabama, August 7th, and it starts at 6:30 p.m. Pastor Star Croxton is the host pastor, and Bishop Richard Bryant is the guest evangelist, so come out and join them. All right, here's J.J. Hairston and You for Pray. Nothing else, nothing else, nothing else.

0: is working for your good. Mike Tease and Erica Campbell on Praise 93-790-WTSK. The Truth. I'm Minister Chris King with you. And Youth Revival is coming to the Christian Community Church July 29th on a Wednesday night at 6 o'clock p.m. Minister Christopher Binion of the Bethel Baptist Church of Tuscaloosa is the guest evangelist. Dr. Clarence Sutton Jr. is the host pastor. And Revival 2 will be at the Providence Missionary Baptist Church down in Marion, Alabama, July 19th through the 22nd, 6:30 p.m. nightly. And they're going to have none other than Pastor Anthony Moore of the Greater New Destiny Baptist Church of Greensboro the 19th, and then the 20th through the 22nd. They will have Pastor Calvin Finch of First Baptist Church of Utah at 6:30 p.m. Come out and join them. Dr. Matthew Wilson is the senior pastor. You got any church or community news? I definitely want to know about it. 142 Schuyler Boulevard in Tuscaloosa, and we'll get it on for you, so you don't want to miss out on that, okay? So come on and join us, and we'll get it on for you. On the way, I got Bible trivia coming up at 4 o'clock.
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5: Tuscaloosa broke ground today on the final leg of the Martin Luther King Jr. Boulevard and Jack Warner Parkway overhaul, with Mayor Walt Maddox calling the $86 million project the largest infrastructure investment in city history. Low to moderate income homeowners in Tuscaloosa can begin applying later this month for a city program to cover home repair and renovation costs at no charge to the owner. 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For the details on these stories and more free coverage of local news, get connected at TuscaloosaThread.com.
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is Speak Lord Praise 93.790 WTSK. The truth, it is the afternoon praise party where a Holy Ghost party just don't stop. I'm Minister Chris King hanging out with you today. All right? All right. And remember, revival is coming up as at the, tonight at the Holly Springs Baptist Church down in Northport. Tonight at 6:30 p.m. they will have Pastor Willie Moore, a good friend of Canaan Baptist Church of Fayette, Alabama. Tomorrow night, Pastor Alonzo Harper of First Baptist Church of Jasper. And Thursday night, Pastor Daniel Morales of Tuscaloosa, Alabama. Everyone is invited. Pastor Milton Wilson Jr. is the host pastor. So come out and join them for that revival. All right, your scripture today is coming up. Here's Kierisha Kelly. She preached at AIM last week, I'm telling you.

93.7 WTSK, The Truth. I'm Minister Chris King, the man of praise there. It's me again. Let's pray right now. We're going to pray for our sick and shut in, the bereaved families, those behind prison bars, everyone in the nursing homes, mental institutions, Bryce VA Hospital, DCH Tuscaloosa, DCH Northport, everyone at the county jail, Taylor Hart, our local city, county, and private schools, University of Alabama, Shelter State, Stillman College, UAB, UAWA. And we're praying for our local businesses, churches, and organizations, praying for our children, praying for those overseas. We're praying for our government. We're praying for the family of Nolan Wells, and we're just praying for everyone everywhere. We're praying for you too. Inside the afternoon praise party. Revival will be at the Zion Hill Missionary Baptist Church coming up in Pleasant Ridge, Alabama, August 3rd through the 5th, 7 p.m. nightly. Pastor Michael J. Lavender of the St. John Baptist Church of Clinton, Alabama, is the guest evangelist. Pastor Kenneth Gilmore is the senior pastor. Our Bible trivia question today: what prophet prophesied the destruction of Nineveh and it was fulfilled? Who prophesied the destruction of Nineveh and it was fulfilled? Let me know the answer on the app. It's going to rain. Here the Ingrams.

Praise 93.790 WTSK, the truth, your number one gospel station. Praise 93.790 WTSK, the truth, Harvey Watkins Jr. and Keith Wonderboy Johnson. Summer Revival continues in Carrollton, Alabama, the Salem Missionary Baptist Church tonight at 7 p.m. They will have Pastor Jamal Boddy of the Grace Ministries out of Oklahoma, Mississippi, as the guest evangelist. Tomorrow night, Pastor Marcus Seward of Mount Hebron Baptist Church of Allensville. Dr. Raphael Mitchell is the host pastor of Salem Baptist Church down in Carrollton, Alabama. And then also, too, I want to remind you that the 128th church anniversary for the St. Mark AME Church is coming up Sunday, July 26th at 2:30 p.m. Pastor Bruce Henderson of Friendship Baptist Church of Tuscaloosa is the guest evangelist. Dr. Carmen Walker Ellaby, she's the senior pastor. Our Bible trivia question, what prophet in the Bible prophesied the destruction of Nineveh and it was fulfilled? What prophet prophesied the destruction of Nineveh and it was fulfilled? Let me know the answer right now. It's Beverly Crawford with her new one.

Holy One and One says, he that dwelleth in the secret place of the Most High shall abide under the shadow of the Almighty. Come on, survive.

0: Praise 93.7 at WTSK. The Truth, The Secret Place. That's B. Chase Williams and Shabak. Before that, Beverly Crawford and Minister Chris King with you. And you can check out about the Alabama Public Health warning of all for all fruit lovers out there. And you can also see what's going on with the latest in DCH and the Greensboro Avenue Streetscape Project is on schedule to go. Check it out on the app. Remember, the Greater New Destiny Baptist Church is having Vacation Bible School. It's tonight through Thursday night, 6 p.m. nightly in Greensboro, Alabama. Classes and arts and crafts and food for all ages. Come out and join them. Pastor Anthony Moore is host pastor. And Summer Revival is at the Willow Springs Baptist Church down in Malville starting tomorrow, July 15th through the 17th, 7 p.m. nightly. And they will have Dr. C. Jermaine Turner of Pine Grove Baptist Church of Harvest, Alabama, Pastor Michael Bolden of the Lord Chapel Baptist Church of Forkland, Alabama, and Pastor John L. Ward of the Antioch Baptist Church of Orville. And everyone is invited. Pastor Calvin Johnson is host pastor. All right, get those Bible trivia answers on the end. What prophet prophesied the destruction of Nineveh and it came to pass? Let me know the answer on the app.
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2: With SRN News, I'm Bob Agnew in Washington. President Trump took a day to reverse his plans to charge a 20% toll on cargo going through the Strait of Hormuz. He's upgraded the plan in such a way that he will not be charging other countries to go through there, but he says that Middle Eastern countries in the region will be happy to make investments and trade deals with the U.S. to help this country recoup the investment it's making to keep shipping safe in that region. The president has been trying to force Iran to fully reopen the Strait of Hormuz for months. He has turned to everything from airstrikes and naval blockades, more strikes last night. The sudden death of Senator Lindsey Graham is still invoking a lot of emotions and speeches on Capitol Hill. Many of his colleagues today saying he was one of the strongest senators ever for promoting U.S. national defense and leadership in the world. Meanwhile, his sister has been appointed to fill out the remainder of his term, which will come to an end in January. More on these stories at srnnews.com.
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1: Here's your Tuscaloosa and West Alabama forecast. In a soggy pattern for now, but things begin to dry out a bit later this week. More of a standard summer pattern by late week. Showers, thunderstorms likely in the meantime through the evening. Some locally heavy rain is going to be a possibility. Lows dropping down to 71. Could be some roadway ponding and maybe some minor roadway flooding. Showers and storms are likely Wednesday afternoon. A high of 88. Thursday, we're back to just more of a hit or miss storm pattern with lots of sunshine. Afternoon high Thursday up around 90. This is meteorologist Mark Thibodeau from the Weather Channel for Townsquare Media, Tuscaloosa.
2: It's 81 degrees in Tuscaloosa.
3: This reap is firm.
4: Tuscaloosa traffic now from the Townsend Nissan Traffic Center. A very good Tuesday afternoon to you. We are getting off to a somewhat slow start in a couple of places, not everywhere. Traveling on Skyland at 2059. That intersection transition ramps a little slow but go. And same situation here on McFarland at 15th Street. You're going to tap on those brakes a bit, moving on and off of those transition ramps as well. With your Tuscaloosa traffic now, I'm Tammy Thomas.
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Allen and Righteous on Praise 93.790 WTSK. The truth, it's an awesome Tuesday. Raining out there, I'm telling you, but we're having a good time inside the afternoon praise party. World Holy Ghost party does not stop. We got rain going now through 9 o'clock tonight, and of course we got some rain for the rest of the week too. For more details, go to praise933.com. Our Bible trivia question: who prophesied the destruction of Nineveh? What prophet prophesied the destruction of Nineveh? Let me know the answer right now on the app. And remember, too, that you need to be a part of the Hooked On Vacation Bible School, July 22nd through the 24th, First Baptist Church in Livingston, Alabama. They have food, fun, fellowship, activities, and Pastor T.L. Davis Jr. is host pastor. And Revival will be at the New Right Baptist Church down there in Aliceville, July 20th through the 22nd, 7 p.m. nightly. Special guest will be Pastor David Cobb of Hobbs Chapel Baptist Church of Winfield, Alabama. Pastor Richard Hood is host pastor. Here's Joanne. He's still on the throne.

0: Oh, yeah, just be still, and know he's God today. Praise 93.790 WTSK, the truth. That's Yolanda Adams with a classic. The Greater Faith Tabernacle, Heller 26th Church Anniversary Service, Sunday, July 26th at 2 o'clock. Pastor Kervin Jones of Third Street Church of God of Greensboro is the guest evangelist. Pastor Joseph Owens is host pastor. And then also, too, remember that the installation of the my good friend Pastor Stanley Prince Jr. will take place at the Elba Zion Missionary Baptist Church in Elba, Alabama, Saturday, July 25th at 1 o'clock p.m. Dr. Michael Foster, my good friend of High Point Baptist Church out of Mobile, is the guest evangelist. Come out and join them. You don't want to miss out on that too. And Soul Seekers Revival with the New Kingdom Deliverance Ministries in Reform, Alabama, July 16th and 17th, 7 p.m. nightly. Pastor Billy Harris is the guest evangelist. Pastor Monica Wells is host pastor. All right, we get those Bible trivia answers in. What prophet prophesied the destruction of Nineveh and it came to pass? Let me know right now on that app.
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24: Tuscaloosa traffic now from the Townsend Nissan Traffic Center. Seeing a few slow points around town, but I don't see anything that's too major. Now, of course, you do have the typical slow traffic on 69, both north and southbound onto Skyland Boulevard, with your northbound delay taking you back to just shy of Colusa Avenue, and then moving about 2059. Always a pleasure here. And so we are moving smooth between University and Joe Malisham and making your way on Lurline Wallace. That's not too bad. I do see some brake lights happening between 10th and 20th. With your Tuscaloosa traffic now, Tammy Thomas.
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26: Tuscaloosa broke ground today on the final leg of the Martin Luther King Jr. Boulevard and Jack Warner Parkway overhaul, with Mayor Walt Maddox calling the $86 million project the largest infrastructure investment in city history. Low to moderate income homeowners in Tuscaloosa can begin applying later this month for a city program to cover home repair and renovation costs at no charge to the owner. 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For the details on these stories and more free coverage of local news, get connected at TuscaloosaThread.com.
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says he's able today, well able, praise. 93.790 WTSK, this is Darryl Walls, PJ Morton, I'm Minister Chris King with you. It's the last hour of the afternoon praise party. Got your Bible scripture of the day, your daily word on the way for you. And I hope you had a blessed day at work, home, and school, summer vacation, whatever you're up to. I'm excited to be having you with us. Remember to take your umbrella with us too, with you as well. Okay, take your umbrella out there. You know you're going to need it this week. Remember that revival will be coming up at the Impact Nation Fellowship Church Summer Fire Revival, July 30th through the 31st, 7 p.m. nightly. And of course, Bishop Elspeth Smith is the host pastor, so come out and join them for revival. You don't want to miss that too, as well. And church revival too will be at the Mount Sinai Baptist Church in Duncanville, coming up July 29th through the 31st, 7 p.m. nightly. Minister Derek Bo Young of Son of the Earth Ministries will be the guest evangelist. Pastor Claude Prince is host pastor. All right, our Bible trivia question today: what prophet prophesied the destruction of Nineveh and it came to pass? I need to know the answer on the app. What prophet prophesied the destruction of Nineveh and it was fulfilled? I need to know right now. All right, here's Song House. My soul is doing well.

Oh, yes, it's for my good today. Working for my good on Praise 93.790 WTSK, the Jew Minister Chris King with you, Mike Teasy, Erica Campbell. Before that, Erica Reed with Let Go, Let God. And it is raining out there, so make sure you take an umbrella with you. And our Bible trivia question, prophesied the destruction of Nineveh, and it came to pass. What prophet in the Bible prophesied that the destruction of Nineveh was to happen, and it happened? Well, if you said it, if you see it, Jonah, you got it wrong. No, Jonah went to Nineveh, but that was not him. Nahum was the prophet, N-A-H-U-M, the prophet Nahum, and it comes from the book of Nahum, the third chapter. So that's where he prophesied it, and it came to pass. A lot of y'all said it, like Down Home said it as well, and so many others. I appreciate you for getting the Bible trivia answer right. Our scripture today is coming up next. Here's John P. King.

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there was a family on their way down south. And they had gone as far as they could go, and they made their way, and they were driving on a dirt road. A storm came. The lightning started flashing. The young man that was driving the car lost control of the automobile. Ran off the road, and everybody was all right except him. They got out of the car, and just across the dirt road was a white house. They took him across there to that white house and knocked on the door, and a white lady came to the door and said, "Can I help you?" They said, "Ma'am, if you just let us, our brother just got in an accident. We want to just come in and make a telephone call."

said. Well, the daughter put that phone down and went back into the living room. And the little children, they were sitting there crying. They were all sitting there crying. And by that,

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She said, child, let me come in.

0: into that closet, and there was just enough room for her to get in there. 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
1: 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All right, it's now time for our scripture of the day on this Tuesday. Our scripture today comes from Judges 6 and 17. Judges 6, 17 says, Gideon replied, give me a sign that it is really you talking to me. Gideon replied, give me a sign that it is really you talking to me. The book of Judges 6 and 17 is our scripture of the day this Tuesday. In the Old Testament, we see a hero of Israel, which is Gideon. That's where you get the Gideon Bibles from. When God chose Gideon to lead Israel into battle against a vast army, Gideon had huge doubts. He told God, I will place a wool fleece on the threshing floor. If there is dew only on the fleece, then I will know that you will save Israel by my hand. God answered Gideon's challenge not once, but twice. Doubt-filled prayers aren't a pattern for us to follow. They can, however, reveal God's character. Gideon led a tiny army to a smashing victory. We should put our faith in Jesus, recognizing that our prayer has and can will be answered by a loving God who does things we cannot even explain. The book of Judges 6 and 17, our scripture of the day today. Go check it out.
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0: with SRN News. I'm Keith Peters in Washington. The U.S. military says it has reimposed its blockade of Iranian ports in response to Iran's attacks on commercial ships on the Strait of Hormuz. The U.S. first imposed the blockade in mid-April and then lifted it in mid-June, a day after the signing of the interim deal aimed at permanently ending the war. Another wave of U.S. strikes on Iran and Iranian attacks on shipping and U.S. allies left the deal in tatters. The sister of the late South Carolina Senator Lindsey Graham has been sworn in to fill his seat just 3 days after his death. Darlene Graham was sworn in at the Senate on Tuesday. Graham was appointed by South Carolina Governor Henry McMaster on Monday to fill the remaining months of her brother's term. On Wall Street, the Dow by 9 points. This is SRN News.
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32: Here's your Tuscaloosa and West Alabama forecast. In a soggy pattern for now, but things begin to dry out a bit later this week. More of a standard summer pattern by late week. Showers, thunderstorms likely in the meantime through the evening. Some locally heavy rain is going to be a possibility. Lows dropping down to 71. Could be some roadway ponding and maybe some minor roadway flooding. Showers and storms are likely Wednesday afternoon. A high of 88. Thursday, we're back to just more of a hit or miss storm pattern with lots of sunshine. Afternoon high Thursday up around 90. This is meteorologist Mark Thibodeau from the Weather Channel for Town Square Media, Tuscaloosa.
33: It's 78 degrees in Tuscaloosa.
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36: Now from the Townsend Nissan Traffic Center, big delays on McFarland right now as you travel on the westbound lanes at 13th Street. Watch out for that accident. It's got you pretty slow. And speaking of big delays up in Northport, 69 northbound at Union Chapel Road. Do watch out for heavy traffic there. It's got you brake lit all the way back down to McFarland from that. And 2059 remains wide open from University.

0: Joe Malisham with your Tuscaloosa traffic now. I'm Tammy Thomas.
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is 93.790 WTSK. The Judah, I Believe, James Fortune there. I'm Minister Chris King with you, and glad and excited to be with you today. The latest in gospel news. Remember that the Grammy Award submissions are coming up in August, so make sure if you're an artist to be a part of that. And also remember, new music is out. New music is out. You got William McDowell's I Want Jesus, Pastor Mike Jr. Suddenly, and then also you got Anthony Brown and Group Therapy's Always Be Good. John Keys is coming back with a new one, Dancing on Your Own. And then also you have Dwayne Fire with his new one called Thankful Too as well. And then also too, congratulations to gospel recording artist Corinne Hawthorne. She has signed to Motown Gospel as she steps into a brand new chapter in her artist career. And also remember that the 41st Annual Stellar Awards will take place in August 13th through the 15th in Charlotte, North Carolina. All right, that's the latest in gospel news. Here is Ken.

0: Praise 93.790 WTSK. The truth, something good is happening for you. It's the afternoon praise party. That's Trayvon Perry and Team DP. I'm Minister Chris King. Got to get out of here. It's raining out there. Take an umbrella with you. Be safe. 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Hump Day tomorrow at 2 o'clock. And we got the Word Wednesday. Got a whole lot of word for you. And we'll do it all over again in Jesus' name. Remember, Satan is defeated. His darkness is dispelled in Jesus Christ. He is Lord unto the glory of the Father. And until me and you meet again, let there be peace. Maximize your moment. Seize your opportunity. And remember, whatever you do for Christ, that's the only thing that's going to last. Remember, don't settle. Take your life to the next level. Darlene McCoy is up next, 6 to 10 with the Nightly Spirit. I'll see you back here tomorrow at 2 o'clock. Keep it right here on Praise 93 and 790 WTSK, the truth. You have a terrific Tuesday night.
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24: At Charmin, we heard you shouldn't talk about going to the bathroom in public, so we decided to sing about it.

What's up? It's your girl, Darlene. And tonight, you know, all of us have had life lessons that we've had to learn something the hard way. I want you to go back in your memory bank, right? And I want you to think about some things that you had to learn the hard way. Because my question tonight is going to be, what is something that you wish people took more seriously? Is it life? Is it wisdom? Is it relationships? Is it wellness? Is it faith? Is it growth? Mental health. Some people will say, I wish you would, you know, take voting more serious. And distracted driving. Social media, you know. So we're going to get into this topic in a little bit. You just hang with your girl. And we're going to get into it. 17 minutes away.

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0: My name is Zoe, and I am calling from Marietta, Georgia. And I love your show. I listen to it almost every night I can.
1: The Nightly Spirit.

the nightly spirit. It's your girl, Darlene. Yes, yes, yes. Listen, family, I want to ask you something. Have you, like, ever looked at somebody and thought, I wish they understood how important this really is? Disclaimer, I'm sure that several people have looked at me and thought that, because you know why? I have been accused of playing too much. I know I'm a grown woman that play too much. Okay? I'm going to put that out there. But I also am a woman of wisdom. I'm a grandmother now, you know, and I've gone through some things. I've got 5 adult kids and, you know, and 4 grandkids. So, you know, sometimes I understand what it is like to sit back and look at someone and say, God, I wish they knew how important blank really is. Because, you know, life has a funny way of teaching us lessons. And sometimes we learn lessons from books. And some lessons we learn from blessings and some from, you know, seasons that we go through. Okay, so it could be a health scare that made you take your body seriously. I know that I've had conversations with some of my elderly family members about, okay, why are you eating that pound cake when you got sugar? Well, what is, why? Look at your ankles, auntie. They swole. Quit eating that cake and stuff. I wish you'd take your health more seriously, you know? And maybe financial hardship taught you the importance of saving. And maybe heartbreak taught you to pay attention to character instead of chemistry. Whatever it was, at some point in your life, life got your attention. So I want to know, what's one thing that you wish more people took seriously? Because your experience can save somebody else's future. So can we talk about that tonight? What you think? 1-877-345-7747. Call me. Again, 1-877-345-7747. Let's talk about this in this here chat room tonight on The Nightly Spirit.

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5: Traffic Center. We have some slowing on Highway 69 south from Mitlary Road to McFarland. It's a nine-minute drive. South on Highway 69 from Skyland Boulevard to Old Greensboro Road, it's a seven-minute drive. Ongoing construction work on Culver Road between Foster's Loop Road and Joe Malisham Parkway. Also ongoing construction, Skyland Boulevard at I-359. With your Tuscaloosa traffic now, I'm Lisa Bakke.
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0: Family, listen, we are having this great conversation tonight. What is one thing that you wish more people took seriously? What's your name? Where are you calling from?
1: Hey, my name is Jazz. I'm calling from Atlanta.
0: Well, talk to me. What do you wish people took more seriously?
1: Something I wish people took more serious is their faith in God. Because I feel like when we sit and we worry and we don't take it into consideration how he's always there for us and he always makes a way, we kind of get distracted, we get discouraged, and we let the devil take over of what God is in control of. So I feel that people should take their faith more serious and just hold on a little bit longer because he will provide.
0: Hallelujah. I'm trying to tell you, man, he will do it. God is not a man that he should lie, nor the son of man that he should repent. And I know you've heard it over and over and over, but we don't understand how much we get in our own way sometimes when God is like, hey, you want me to do this today, but I have a process. I got a journey you got to go through. And why don't you understand how to walk with me on the journey? Because I'm still going to bring you to victory. Sit down somewhere and hush all that whining and things. 1-877-345-7747. I want you to call me. What is one thing that you wish people would just take more seriously? 1-877-345-7747. 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

0: Philly Spirit, your girl Darlene, having this great conversation. You know, just about, I just want to know, what do you feel you wish that people took more seriously? Tell me your name. Where are you calling from?
1: My name is Robert. I'm calling from Houston, Texas.
0: Talk to me, Robert.
1: I just think there are too many people who do not have the fear of the Lord. They are scared of getting the water because of jaws, like a shark don't bite them. They scared of spiders, you know. But when it comes to life and where your soul going to rest, I
0: Come
1: don't
0: on.
1: Think too many people take it serious.
0: 100% correct.
1: That
0: and then the fact that we can live an abundant life on this side and not even have to worry about the other side. That's the other part. I think that I'm 100% with you.
1: And people don't want it scared their hair going to get wet, you know?
0: Ain't that something? But when you said jaws was going to bite them, I almost fell out because, like...
1: Wasn't people scared?
0: Well, get out the water then and get in the
1: water. No, not going to do it. But thank you.
0: God bless you. All right. Hey, family, that's true. We're scared of small things that we got dominion over. But... we don't want to utilize our dominion to take our place in destiny and our purpose. We don't want to seek out our divine identity and do what God sent us to do. Why? Scared. What you scared of, though? 1-877-345-7747. Hey, shout out to people that scared of dogs. I am too. Okay? I will run from a dog in a heartbeat. But I do take my faith seriously. I will slap box the devil. Y'all don't even understand. I will slap box him from 3 a.m. to 6 a.m. But a dog? Yes, sir. I'm running. 1-877-345-7747. What is something that you wish people took more seriously? Call me. Let's talk about it on the Nightly Spirit.

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21: Tuscaloosa traffic now from the Townsend Nissan Traffic Center. On Highway 69 North from Old Greensboro Road to Skyland Boulevard, it's an 8-minute drive. And traffic is flowing pretty well
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21: 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Also construction on Skyland Boulevard at I-359. With your Tuscaloosa traffic now, I'm Lisa Podcast.
23: Start negotiating in the morning. Like, I don't feel like taking you nowhere. I'm tired. You've been walking and everywhere. Go back to sleep. You know, I'm shout out to all y'all young people that think y'all are invincible. You're not. Mm-hmm. I'm just saying, take your health more seriously. Eat right. Stop doing it. Yes, I'm going to say it. Stop doing all them hookahs. I'm going to say that. That is dangerous. I wish you'd take your health more seriously, but this is Auntie talking. I'm on my show on the Nightly Spirit. But what is something that you wish people would take more seriously? Call me 1-877-345-7747. Again, 1-877-345-7747. And put that hookah down in Jesus' name on the Nightly Spirit.